0: its drawbacks from the point of the view of comfort. But the greatest time killer has been the dances, which have taken the nightly for the last 6 weeks. Luckily or unluckily, I have an official place in the choir. And the words of these songs are often given to me, composed, and they are to be sung, and I am established by Jim Pollard, and whisper them to him and then call out when necessary. It is damnably hard work sitting in poor light and gluing my eyes to the book to follow, where there are the songs and varying a bit from my written text. And I have let my mind wander for a moment, and I am sure to get an elbow in my ribs and a frantic call for the words. The dances are already going off better than they were. I am not present, and several speeches of gratitude have been made to me, while I take just my share of whatever is being distributed. And of course, I glean from some information in a way that the dances are so altered from the old style that I do not get enough to compensate for sitting from 6 till midnight or later every night. There is no help for it. And I have an official name and position in the community. And it would be disastrous should I stay away. When the food comes round, I sit with the other singmen and dip my spoon into the common dishpan on the floor and then try to look as if I were enjoying Ugin grease and crab apples, soplali, or whatever that dish may be. I hate to think of the germs, but I am not dead yet. And one night I made a quote-unquote speech in about a dozen words, the Balakula, telling people how much I like the Ulligan grease. And to back up my remarks, stood up and swallowed several spoonfuls, of the vile mess in the center of the hall. And I hate to say how close I was to being sick afterwards. And then I danced 4 or 5 times. The first occasion I made a damn fool of myself. And you have no idea how hard it is keeping time of the beating sticks, especially when one has a stomachache from the Ulligan grease. But a few nights ago I did the Ochucha, the Hamatza, and it was said to be fairly good style. Thanks to these performances, I feel that I am fairly well established with the community, so much that I have had the pleasure of bawling out several Indians whom I dislike, a thing in which last year I have never dared to do. Needless to say, with 6 hours at night at the hall, I have not yet had time to sleep, let alone eat. And at the moment I am working with Jim Pollard and Joshua. Can you appreciate what this means? I have been surprised to find out how the latter has been, and I could handle him direct without an interpreter. But he needs a lot of taffying. And thank goodness I have been able to choke him off of his biblical allusions. And though he told me that by my remarks about the Bible were quote-unquote like a butcher knife in his heart. Never mind, I send him back to the dances in which he was taking a fairly predominant part until he had gone sore of one of the kings and departed. Jim is pretty good as long as I can keep him in a good temper by telling him how wonderful he is. And at the same time, let him know that I can get along without him. Quite the funniest affair on Christmas Eve when there was a Christmas tree in the hall, presided over by Pete. The band played for there with a mixed audience, all the Indians and many of the whites. And yours truly, the undersigned melodious voice and all, sang a song in Balakula, only four of the Indians and one of the whites knew what was to happen. And there was a gasp when Pete announced that I was to sing. Then I came out prancing and attired in an old blanket and a headdress of grizzly bear claws and weasel skins. And thus attired I had first danced while Jim Pollard and Reuben Skinner beat time for me. And then I hopped forward and said a few words in Ballacoola about the song in which I was to sing. Fixed my eyes firmly on the roof to keep from laughing and sang the best of the worst of my ability. And I have been known to recite at concerts and so forth on good many occasions. But I never got such applause in my life, and then I did. Then. As an encore, I made a speech telling them how glad I was to have received a name and to have enjoyed and to have joined the choir, etc. And how sorry I was to learn of Schooner's and Willie Mack's death. Finishing up by giving valuable advice about preserving their ancestral duties. And needless to say, I put in enough Ballacoola that the whites could not understand what I was talking about. And then I had subsided to my seat feeling that I had done a good night's work. Needless to say that the whites thought I was a damn fool. But then do anyway, especially as I have corralled with almost all the community. But as long as the Indians were pleased, I did not care. And they were pleased. Glad to hear from your letter that the prospects of the park are good, in spite of the fact that there are at least 2 months and it had rained hard every day except for 1 week and it was bitterly cold. I do not envy you in Ottawa. I am soaked through most of the time, but in spite of it, I keep well and flourishing. Kindest regards to your family and all of my other friends there. Not forgetting Rhodes. Yours very sincerely, T.F. McElraith. Wina. Hwokstsimis. This is followed by two lines in Nuchalk. Unfortunately, the handwriting is too faint to make out the words. And that concludes page 123 on to page... 123 on another field note. And it looks like we may be here for a bit here, so I'm just going to play a quick song here, and we'll move right along.
1: Number Spillow.
2: Yeah.
3: Yes.
1: Number Spillow.
3: Yes, number Spillow.

0: right, 91.1 welcomes you here to Yalwa Simsmuth. So that is our good stories. Well, it's been a wonderful experience. Thank you all for joining in 5:30 to 6:30 Monday through Friday. If you've missed it, I've been covering some amazing books. The Bellicula Indians by T.F. McElraith, Volume 1 and 2. I'm currently reading At Home with the Bellicula Indians. And these are the field letters from T.F. McElraith back in 1922 to 1924. So, thank you all for listening. Stutwinitsap, Anustainamnap. Thank you all for listening. Page 123 here. Dear Father, at length, I had finally, and finally, the Indian dances are over. And this is 1301-1924. And at least I hope that they are, and I am getting far enough back into the normal to be writing a letter on Sunday. And I have taken this as an absolutely lazy day, woke up at 8:30 and then lay in bed reading until 11. I could have wished for some food, but one cannot have everything in this world. So I was breakfast on the private supply of apples. And I must admit that my first meal this morning was at 2:15 in the kitchen. And I introduced Mahjong to the Robsons last week, and they once became mad on it, with the result that I am in constant demand. Last night we played from 7 till 1:30, and at the end, which was over 6,000 down. And I must admit that I prefer bridge, but I have a feeling that henceforth my chances of getting any here are almost nil. And of course, I like Mahjong too, but bridge is the game for me. And the rest of the day I've spent in maneuvering a hot bath and reading, which is just about half there is to do here. And though I am thankful to have time to keep my notes in more or less shape, with neither Mrs. Scott nor any of the Christensen boys here in this place, the household has ceased to be anything except dull. In the old days, each Indian dance went on for 4 successive nights, and on the last of which there were masked figures representing the supernatural beings with whom the person for whom the performance was being given was connected. And this year there have been only 1 or 2 nights in which masks have been used, with the intention of having a large final night when all the masks could be used together in innovation. And this came off last Tuesday and was not bad. At the top of the Indian Hall there is a platform which can be shut off by 2 sheet-like curtains decorated with paintings. To this enclosure went various old Indians carrying bundles, and of course I was there too. Inside everyone was opening his bundle and hauling out masks, blankets, collars, and other ceremonial objects. And then they're requesting his neighbors not to step on them. There was not enough room for all who wanted to get in, let alone their belongings. And there was no one with the authority to direct anyone else. And never in my life have I seen such a confusion. And everyone excited. Never believe anyone who says an Indian is not capable of excitement. Several were half tipsy, which added to the chaos, while a woman was hopelessly drunk, was lying down on the only bench and wailing while her husband tried to keep people from sitting on her. Add to this that there was not enough lighting, not enough pins to hold the blankets in place. So unanimity of opinion as to which event should come off first, and each man trying to beg a good dancer to use his mark, and trying to teach said dancer how to perform in it. And it was an inferno. Through it all, they had showed no sign of anger, and I was the only one to get somewhat peeved when half a dozen Indians asked me to do different things at the same time, and forgot to explain how they wanted them done. And it was the first time since I have hit Balakula that I have met what got very near to rudeness. And though people are being too busy and too excited to attend to me, the sadness of performance were the two clowns who hung onto the paraphernalia like grim death, and then went out at intervals to keep the people amused. The worst complexity was the dance representing the supernatural marker of pounded cedar bark, who needed a masked choir to get these six, all of whom had other jobs as well, rounded up and ready at the same time, was a work of art. And then the curtain had to been raised to display the wooden salmon, which was supposed to raise its fins. And unluckily, at the last moment, it was discovered that the fins would not work. Frenzied appeal to the best carpenter who righted matters, and somewhat began to haul the curtain. And I point out, yelling at the top of my voice to make myself heard in the din, that the drunken woman will still have to be moved, or the audience will see her. And we will do so. And again, the curtain prepares to rise, only to discover that the woman who was to sing in the chorus, describing what it is all about, who it should have been displayed hovering over the salmon, in reality had rushed away to see her grandson, who had to fight with another lad. And then there was chaos over a cradle-like mask, over which a woman was to sing a lullaby. And she being the representation of the supernatural being who gives birth to all the animals. I had finally found a quiet corner on top of some sacks filled with heaven knows what. A seat in which was shared with the steamboat Annie, a woman of about 50, with whom I have had to lead a somewhat hectic life, but who is no more or less a friend of mine. Annie was rather drunk and insisted on telling me about everything in whispers, not that anyone could hear what anyone else was saying in the din. And to make sure that I had only heard what she was saying, she used to wrap both her arms around my neck and stick her mouth actually in my ear. Gosh, it was funny. Everyone had told me that I must wear a mask, but it was Annie who wrapped a blanket around me and then thrust a far from beautiful wooden mask over my head. And there were eye holes, but they seemed to be somewhere near my ears. Anyway, it was the only when I turned my head on the one side and squinted where I could see anything. But I was the only one to parade around the hall, and I had a guide to protect the audience from supernatural me. And this was no matter. I was a supernatural mosquito, and as such had to keep in constant buzz and carry a small stick, which at intervals I was expected to thrust in my mouth and rush at one of the audience and stick in the stick as a jabber of a mosquito. And this seems simple, except that I could not find a mouth of a masked, and however I had hummed nobly and jabbed at four or five people, and one of them was a girl of about 12, I could not see enough to tell whom I was going to strike, and then nearly chucked outright when I saw an absolute look of terror on her face as I rushed at her. And this job of mine certainly is a queer one. Thunder, which was an attendant rain and the other supernaturals called to his performance, was there. And also the Fort Rupert cannibal dancers, masked spirit. The two dances which I had seen several weeks earlier. In a way, the most spectacular was that of the How House four huge bird-like creatures, and I've assured the inquisitive Joshua are known to the white men as pterodactyls. And they performed rather well. In fact, the whole show was really worth seeing. And when I'd wanted to watch anything, I used to slip around the end of the curtain and hide behind the stove from where I'd had a wonderful view. I'll bet a dirty one, when the whites have left and all have been invited, the next night they knew quite another kind of affair. Some Fort Rupert Indians had been staying here for a week, and the Bellacoolas wanted to display them some of our skill, and accordingly ran a band concert. And it was decreed that it should be a farewell, quote-unquote, good time. So in addition to the band, various Indians sang and told stories. I did both, gave them an old Bellacoola story in Chinook, and capped it by, quote-unquote, singing their word, not mine. An accompanying song too, four-line song. And later on they had begged me for a headdress with 19 weasel skins, a rattle, a blanket, and an apron covered with puffin beaks, and which rattled when I moved. And thus attired, I danced till I was pink in the face, and then I sang another song. As a last touch, I gave them that tiger football yell at the top of my voice, and I made a sensation by being able to make more noise than their official announcer. And whenever I find myself doing fool things of kind, I cannot help but wonder whether I am still quite sane. But with the madness of these appeals to me, and the certainty helps my popularity with the Indians, and they are to give a concert next Saturday night for whites and Indians, and the band leader had asked me to sing in English, and I'd managed to persuade him, and I would prefer to sing in Bellacoola, and if encored, to recite it in English. And they called on me for a speech in English on Christmas Eve, and the simplest way of dodging, I recite, and I was caught unprepared that time on the spur of the moment and attempted the highwayman. And I had a terrible time trying to make myself heard of the crying babies. Next time we choose something shorter. No letter from you last week, but the photographs turned up okay. Cunningham certainly made a fine job of them. Thanks very much for having him do the job. And I suppose we can claim the negatives, and if so, I would wish to get them. They will be useful if I ever want other copies or have to learn lantern slides made. Much love, Aunt Jean, and yourself, Tom.
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0: All right. Yowasimsmuths. When I come back, page 127, here at home with the Bellacoola Indians by T.F. McElroy.
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0: Free throw line, kicks it right side. Bell Holter puts up the jumper and rattles it home.
1: That's right. Smile, D, Silk, E. One heart, one mind. 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Yo, Wasim Smuts, our good stories, page 127, Felicula, BC, 15-1-24. Dr. E. Sapir, Chief Anthropological Division, Victoria Memorial Museum, Ottawa. Dear Dr. Sapir, I have received your letters of December 31st by the last boat. Thank you for letting me know in such a good time what the prospects for next year are. Your letter really answered all the points which I had mentioned in the letter in which I wrote to you about January 2nd. And I have never been optimistic about the possibility of obtaining a permanent post of the museum staff for the present and at any rate. But I had hoped that it might be possible for me to undertake another field trip next winter. However, I see that there is no chance of that. There is no point in your letter in which I feel sure must be a mistake, quote unquote, that during the fiscal year of 1923-24, you devote 4 months on the preparation of the Bellicula report for publication, and that we remunerate you at the rate of 140 per month. Is the fiscal year beginning April 1924 not meant? I'm using this to be the case. I presume that I could start work on April 1st, and I shall do my utmost to complete my report within 4 months, but I am honestly doubtful whether this will be possible. And as soon as I hear from you that it'll be the satisfactory if I work with my manuscript through April, May, June, and July, I shall start looking for a job next winter. I have enjoyed very much working with the museum staff, and I feel sure that the field experience which I have obtained will be utmost useful to me. Information is coming in the most satisfactory manner at present. My chief trouble being to keep track of last year's manuscript so that there will be a few loose ends as possible. During the dances, I found it utterly impossible to do so. And with the result that I must admit that I am at present rather confused as how much do I have yet to clear up. And then there is always the new things cropping up, especially the supernatural creatures which give a man his Kusyut dance. Almost every informant regards his own as one of the most important, and there must be 50 or more of the creatures, each giving a different dance. And I am deliberately putting off the collection of the phonograph records until near the end of my stay, and then concentrating my efforts on getting an account as clear as possible of everything else. And I hope this will meet with your approval.

0: he stops. While in the songs they seem to be almost entirely absent. Many thanks for the reprints which had reached me in Last Boat, quote-unquote, the social organization of the West Coast tribes, appeals to me particularly through, I must admit, that I have not yet found time to read it. With regard to the meeting at the British Association in Toronto, I knew of it, of course, and I had hoped to be present. If I am to work at this manuscript until the end of July, and I'm sure this will be possible, and I would like to read the paper on quote-unquote aspects of the potlatch among the Balakula, close quote, dealing with the various types, the feeling with regard to repayment of debts, and its significance in the lives of the people and so forth, rather than giving a description of the actual ceremonies, does this seem satisfactory? And I hope such a paper will have a better fate than of which I read the Edinburgh meeting in 1921, a paper in which called down on the head of my wrath of Senior William Ridgway. One would be good enough to send a book of receipt forms, G.S. And may I extend the usual compliments of the season. Yours very sincerely, T.F. McElraith.
1: Anus taina mapala musak sputs what's clacked but dismal at kuthalk dismal 91.1 FM Nuchalk Radio Balakula.
2: The next song here that is recognized by Agnes Edgar is McElraith. Again, it's the same tape, 72-1033, side one. It's the song that is numbered 56, and then in brackets 55-114. McElraith lists it as a shaman's song. Agnes Edgar recognizes it as a song sung by a woman from the village here of Omkots. This woman's name was Sikulukulilich, and this is a song that she would sing just before she began to doctor somebody.
3: Yeah.

Hey, yeah.

0: Driving the baseline, Shaquille for two. Wow, what a take. 3 minutes to play here in the second. Stolen by Shaquille, and he's fouled. And he drops it in somehow. How did that go in, Vile?
1: I don't know how that one dropped.
0: That was incredible.
1: Everybody on their feet.
0: Wow. Radio.
2: Yeah, yeah. I gotta love that memory. So I just wanted to turn the page back here on page 127. There's a great picture of Willie Mack's son.

0: plane with masks collected by Harlan Smith, now in the Canadian Museum of Civilization, August 18th, 1923. Well, that was just a page that was there, and I obviously just skipped it to continue reading for you all. And you are tuned in to Our Good Stories here in New Hawk territory, here in New Hawk Radio 91.1 FM. Yeah, yeah. Page 129, Bella Coola, B.C., 1601, 1924. Dear Mr. Clark, and I have delayed answering your letter of November 11th in the hope of hearing from Dr. Sapir and that I might be allowed to collect officially for you. But he has not mentioned the subject to me, from which I suppose he replied direct to you, that such would be against all the laws of the land. And I am sorry, but I know you will understand my position. And as a matter of fact, I have been able to obtain very few specimens, partly, it is true, through my unwillingness to take away many of the few which remain. And practically no new ceremonial objects are being made, and any losses curtail the already too much curtailed sacred life to that extent. And if anything can be done quietly and unofficially, you may be sure that I shall do it. I'm glad to hear that you have been making satisfactory progress with the museum. You must have been almost in despair at times with the fine specimens with no labels. Even in a short time I was working there on the African specimens, and I found enough of such difficulties to last for years. I keep hoping that someday I shall be back in Cambridge, if only for a visit, and I know that I will be entirely lost in the museum. And I have been a fairly satisfactory season here, somewhat hampered and certainly made unpleasant by abominable weather, and I still more by the best informants insisting on getting drunk at all the wrong time. The ceremonial dances lasted for 6 weeks this winter, only concluded last week. I've had a fine opportunity to get an insight into them and their present degraded condition, and through acting as a prompter to the choir. Two texts of songs were given to me, and I used to sit with my notebook waiting for a jab in the ribs and a frantic appeal from the choir leader for the next line of the song that was being sung. And this kept me from 6 p.m. until midnight, nightly for 6 weeks, friendlessly trying to work. But interesting was what information I did obtain in this way was certainly correct. And through this, I was able to dance 5 or 6 times and was entrusted with the task of wearing one of the masks, and I was a supernatural mosquito. And although everything has broken down here, the older men, remembering a great deal of what was done 20 years ago, they're unwilling to talk. And I only wish that I could work even longer hours than I have been doing. The final paragraph deals with notes and books left in storage at the museum. Hope all will continue to go well in the museum this year. Yours very sincerely, T.F. McElraith. Now, here we're going to just continue along. Bella Coola, another field note. 22-1-24. Dear Father, another week has rushed away with nothing much to report. I have been learning a few odd details of things that I do not understand in the dances. And one of those that concerned me, the night of the concert affair before Fort Rupert Indians parted, I was to run in the dance and sing a song, as I know I reported. And at the time I had noticed that when I had finished, three old women had got up and paraded across to the guests, and they were deposited various articles of clothing, but it was not until a few days ago that I had gotten the point. In all the dances, here presents must be given to the spectators to validate what is being done. To the Balakula, it would be unthinkable to give a dance without paying the audience for attending, and henceforth they are witness to both dance and having done in any of the names, etc. And that must have been transmitted. Well, I thought, of course, that this was almost like a white man's affair with a band, that I was out of all such matters. But apparently, I had sung what had been in the cradle song of one of the women, so she thought that it must be validated. And according to the old dame, announced that she had adopted me for my song and stripped off her hat, sweater, and her dress to pay the guests for listening to me. Personally, I'm not quite prepared to admit that anyone who listens to me trying to sing should be paid for so doing. But why an elderly lady should have to cough up seems a trifle obscure. And there was another rather funny meal that I found myself landed for near the end of things. The stuff called soplali, which was the dope that nearly finished Mrs. Hill's last year. The consignment of the choir, including me, arrived in a tin pail with a grubby urchin aged about 10 to stir it, the theory being that unless constantly stirred, it will lose its stiffness. According, said urchin kept stirring with his whole arm and fist in the mess. And around went his arm. And when he withdrew it to give us a chance to get our spatula, there was always quite a bit sticking to it, which he used to lick off and then plunge the fist once more into the pail. And it's all game, but oh, you germs. Saturday night they gave a band concert. Now even the Indian realizes that nothing but bands gets monotonous. Really, it is enough to deafen a person for a week. And they wanted to get a few whites to help out with something. And they got one lady to bang the piano, and the other to volunteer was myself. And they had tried to teach me a fairly long Balakula song, and it was a love song of all things. But luckily, I failed to get near enough the tune to satisfy even their easy, satisfied natures. So that at the last moment, I was taught another, almost tuneless and shorter. The missionary was a chairman, and when he was announced that the next item was the song for Mr. McElraith, I'd heard rather a gasp from the whites. However, up I wandered and bellowed forth, albeit decidedly shaking as to the words, while the tune was somewhat in the next block at least. And I was supposed to recite, and the wretched missionary kept hauling me back, and in all the infernal jobs trying to recite above the din, the howling babies is a brute. And of course, this adds tremendously to the popularity among Indians, and which I want. And I am to be taken up the valley to a concert in which they are giving next week, as well as to Ocean Falls the following Saturday. And I hit one stroke of luck last Saturday, and they raffled a gramophone for the benefit of the band, and I won the affair. It does not look like to be worth anything, but should at least be the equivalent of 50 cents I paid for it. And there are said to be 4 records with it, but as of yet had not seen them, nor have I been able to get the machine over to the town site. And I have a feeling that the another gramophone at the other house here would be rather mixed blessing. And they have one tin can affair here, greatest noise making affair is myself. Started as the means of getting Andy out of the bed in the morning, and ever since I have made the point of singing loudly on all occasions. The last one was Charlie Wood, who had been here. He is a boy I knew last year, and he was here for a week or so when I first blew in this time. We're all really quite good pals, and his voice is about equal of my own, with the result that the two of us had been raising the very deuce all around here for the last 6 days. And he goes up the interior in a few days, and there he'll be. And then there will be a peace for a week or so. They had a dance here for the last of the week, and did not I intend, but I had a good time. And it ended with Charlie and me running things and generally raising Cain. As several times mentioned before, strange things happen in Ballacoola. But nowhere else could I imagine myself keeping things going at a dance. Otherwise, nothing to report. The weather has been fairly mild, and the roads sloppily from the last 2 days. And Charlie and I have been playing over the bridge several nights. So I had never imagined that there could be such a moonlight. It was literally as light as day, 1 a.m. Things going pretty well for me as information is concerned. But at times I get worried when I think of what I have to do yet to cover before the end of February. However, I will do what we can. The following handwritten note appears at the end of the letter. Many thanks for the gold, and I hope you'll be able to use it. And if I will be awfully glad to get it. And I hope to be able to use it. And if so, I'll be awfully glad to get it. And I'd sent Dorothy one bracelet. But there has been no time as yet for a report. There are hard to find, but are things in which I think are all well worth chasing. Two very excited pairs of, I think, re-knit over the socks came last boat. Please thank Aunt Jean. Please thank Aunt Jean as usual. And thanks to her, the situation is now saved, especially as my boots are now waterproof once more. Much love to Auntie Jean and yourself, Tom. Page 123. Here, I will close you here with a song. We'll continue page 132 here on Yawasim Smalts. That is our good stories.
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0: For half now, Shelby at the left point. 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
1: 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Oh! 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Wow, what a shot by Shelby. Three-pointer for the lead.
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4: This is an encore presentation of Unreserved.
5: I remember sitting in the courtroom when the verdict was read. Debbie was crying. Jade was crying.
4: 8 years ago, lawyer Eleanor Sunchild sat in a courtroom in Battleford, Saskatchewan. She was there with the family of Colton Bushy. On trial was the man who killed him, Gerald Stanley. After a two-year investigation and a grueling trial, the jury finally delivered its verdict.
5: I had hoped at least that they would find manslaughter, because that would have gave the family a sort of closure. Not complete, but some sort of closure, some sort of justice. But that wasn't what happened.
4: Instead, that jury acquitted Gerald Stanley of second-degree murder. When Colton and his friends drove onto his property with a flat tire in August 2016, Stanley went for his gun. After firing twice, he claims it then went off accidentally. It's that bullet that instantly killed the 22-year-old Cree man from Red Pheasant Cree Nation.
5: What happened when the verdict was read? Gerald Stanley stood up and he said, "I love my wife." And then the jury ran out, the judge ran out, Gerald Stanley ran out. They all ran like we were going to attack them or something. And there was no danger. You know, the family was very upset. They were crying. Yes, they were yelling and crying, but it wasn't directed specifically to them. It was, you know, the injustice that we had just seen. And it was absurd. It was so absurd that they just fled.
4: The family's overwhelming grief spilled beyond the courtroom. For some, the shocking verdict brought stunned silence. There were tears, anger, and fear. For others, it became a rallying call. Thousands took to the streets to demand justice for Colton.
5: Jade said it well, Jade Tatusis' sister. He said at that point, we were all under attack. All Indigenous people across Canada were under attack because of that injustice and what happened in the courtroom that night. But as long as I live, I will never forget the moment of the verdict, because honestly, it was felt like something hit the courthouse. Like, I don't know, it was probably more of a spiritual experience, but it felt like it was just a boom when they read the verdict and everything that happened in those moments after.
4: Everything that happened the day Colton Bushy died is important, but we won't be covering every detail of the case in this episode. For that deep dive, you can look to the countless news articles, books, and a documentary that detailed his death, the ensuing trial, and the heightened racial tensions that followed. What you will hear over the next hour is a perspective that especially resonates with Indigenous people across Turtle Island. It comes from the hope that things would get better, that there would be some kind of justice, that this fractured relationship between Indigenous and non-Indigenous communities could be healed. But a decade later, and the divide between those who stood with Colton's family and those who supported Gerald Stanley persists. For Indigenous people, the systemic failures brought to light by this trial remain deeply ingrained.
5: That case received a lot of attention across the country because it encapsulated all of the injustice that has been done to Indigenous people across Canada. And Colton put a face to that injustice, and so people rallied around him. They came to support the family.
6: This boy had a teacher.
5: It became a very important issue for Indigenous people across the land because we all have children. We all have children that we want to protect. We want to protect the next generation and generations to come from colonial violence.
4: Danse Anin Bujou, hello and welcome. This is Unreserved. I'm Rosanna Deerchild.
7: I told Colton I wouldn't give up.
4: After the death of her son 10 years ago, Debbie Baptiste made a promise to keep standing up for justice and never back down.
0: To this day, I'm still standing, and I'm not going to give up.
4: Cree lawyer Eleanor Sunchild says post-trial, educating people became a big part of her work.
5: To explain to people the history, why we were so passionate about exposing colonial violence.
4: William Baptiste says he'll keep telling his brother's story as long as stereotypes and mistruths about his death continue.
3: A good brother, a good son, a good uncle. I want people to remember that he was a hard worker with the kindest smile in the world. He was so inviting with the smile that you could feel his aura around you.
4: And Alvin Baptiste says his nephew's death set him on a path to help youth walk the red road.
8: I seem to have gotten strength through our ceremonies and talk about who we are, about our culture, our stories.
4: Today, the legacy of Colton Bushy. What happened the day Colton Bushy was killed has been put on trial by the justice system and the court of public opinion. While Gerald Stanley was ultimately acquitted, Colton's family says many still see Colton as the guilty one. And 10 years later, they are still searching for some form of peace. Colton was a 22-year-old man from Red Pheasant Cree Nation. His family had returned from Montana to their community in Saskatchewan to be closer to family and to culture. Instead, they tragically lost him. Eleanor Sunchild is the lawyer for Colton's family. She describes an RCMP investigation that was flawed from the start, a defense that relied on a hang fire, also known as the magical gun scenario, and how Colton's tragic death punctuated the divide between Indigenous and non-Indigenous people across Canada. It all starts when Colton and his friends Eric, Cassidy, Belinda, and Cora arrived at the Stanley Farm. And a warning to listeners, this recollection contains disturbing and violent details.
5: On August 9th, 2016, Colton was out with his friends. They were swimming at the Saskatchewan River, not far from Red Pheasant. And as they were driving home late afternoon, when they were driving home from swimming, they had been drinking, but drinking itself is not a crime. I always point that out. And they had a flat tire. So at some point they pulled into Gerald Stanley's farm, and Colton was sleeping in the back seat of the SUV. In the front was Cassidy and Eric, and one of them got out and jumped on a quad. At that point, Gerald Stanley, who was fencing, came running up from where he was, and then I think it was him that kicked the taillight, and then Sheldon, his son, he had a hammer and he smashed the windshield of that SUV. And at that point, the individuals in the SUV, Colton, Eric, Cassidy, and the two girls, they drove away. But because the windshield was smashed, they ran into Lisa Stanley's vehicle, and then they couldn't drive out. So Eric and Cassidy ran, and then at that point, shots were fired. So at that point, then Colton had woken up in the back seat of the SUV. He jumped in the front, and then Gerald Stanley went over there, and this is where the controversy in this trial lies, is what happened in those moments between when Gerald Stanley approached the driver's side of the vehicle and Colton Bushy was shot in the back of the head by the gun that Gerald Stanley had. Now, Gerald Stanley at trial, he said that he reached in the vehicle with his left hand to turn off the keys. And then he said the gun that was in his right hand just went off. He said it was a hang fire. That just doesn't make any sense to me. It never has, and it never will, how he approached the vehicle and then the gun just all of a sudden went off in the back of Colton's head.
9: Colton's tragic death is not the only thing that went wrong that night. What happened when police showed up at his mother's home?
5: That night, when they were, the police, the RCMP were to issue the death notification to Debbie at her home in Red Pheasant, the police showed up there to her trailer. They had their long arm guns drawn. They had lights on the trailer. They went into her trailer and they searched the trailer. And to this day, Debbie is not sure why they went in the trailer. I have my suspicions that they were looking for Cassidy or Eric, or they were looking for some sort of evidence to say that they were justified in how they treated this investigation as a theft. They didn't find anything. All they did was traumatize Debbie and her family, her grandchildren. And then they asked Debbie, "Who is Colton Bushy to you?" And at that point, she knew something was wrong. And then they said to her, "He's dead. He's dead." That's all they said. They didn't say, like, "You should sit down. You know, do you have someone here with you? We have some bad news." They just said, "He's dead." And then she started crying, like, hysterically, from what I heard. And then one of them said, "Get yourself together," or something like that. And they told another one to smell her breath. And she was saying to them, "I have his dinner in the microwave. I'm waiting for him to come home," or words to that effect. And they actually went and they opened the microwave to check to see if she was telling the truth. And then they just leave. They didn't offer any support to her. They didn't make sure she was okay. They didn't give her the number of a crisis counselor or victim services or anything. They just came in. They searched the house. They told her Colton was dead in the most callous way, and they left. And that's what we have the lawsuit for.
9: And back at the Stanley farm, how were they handling the investigation in those, you know, those few crucial hours?
5: The investigation was not conducted properly at all, in my opinion. It started to rain. They left the SUV door open on the driver's side. And so when it rained, there was evidence that was washed away, I'm sure. They could have easily tented it. They could have preserved the crime scene. They can do many things to preserve a crime scene, but they didn't. They left him in the rain, Colton. They didn't have the decency to cover the scene.
9: How long did they leave him out there?
5: Over a day.
9: Unsecured
5: in the rain. Same with the vehicle.
9: How surprising were these very glaring missteps to you at the time and since?
5: It shows me how Indigenous people, especially in this province, are treated. We're not treated as human beings. And right from the start, from the investigation, as I said, to when they decided not to appeal, we had to take every step, especially Debbie, had to take every step she could to show Colton's humanity. So she would always talk about who he was as a person, you know, to make him real. Because to people in this province, not all of them, I must say, because there were allies that came forward, but to a lot of people in this province, across the country, but more here, he was not seen as a human. He was seen as a drunken Indian, a thief, a savage Indian. You know, all of the stereotypes that have been attributed to Indigenous people since colonization, we've seen in this case.
4: Eleanor Sunchild is a Cree lawyer from Thunderchild First Nation. She represents Colton Bushy's family. This is Unreserved. I'm Rosanna Deerchild. Today, from courtroom to community, we're looking at the legacy of Colton Bushy, the fight to change a broken system, and the healing journey Colton's family is still on. On a sunny day in late July, I met up with Debbie and William Baptiste at a park in downtown Saskatoon. Amidst bustling office workers and the periodic chime of a nearby clock tower, they shared memories of a son and a brother. A good son who wore Harry Potter glasses as a young boy. A brother who William called Coco. Debbie looks smaller than I remember her on the news. A decade of carrying the loss of Colton weighs heavy on her. but her eyes light up when I ask about the kind of son she remembers. One of her favorite memories is from his childhood, when he competed in his very first spelling bee.
10: I was so proud of him that he's the one that, you know, asked if he could go to the spelling bee. And I said, yes, you got permission to go. So once I said he had permission to go, he took a dictionary and he started reading words out loud and spelling them and the meanings. And so he was pretty well educated. He educated himself and he wanted to go to a university. He wasn't done with his education. He wanted a family. He said he wanted a truck. He wanted to continue on working with cutting wood and trying to start a business.
9: And William, what do you remember about your brother?
3: Well, a fond memory that I have of him was when we were living together in Montana there. My brother had neuropathy, and the nerves in his hand were shot, so he wasn't able to pick up his wrist or tense his hand. And one day he went out and spent some time with the family at a gathering, and he fell into a fire, and he landed on his hand, and he burnt that hand up. And one morning I sat up making coffee, and he was sitting up already, holding, he was head down holding his hand. And I asked him what was wrong, and he said, I don't feel like a man anymore. I don't feel complete. And I know he was referring to his hand because it was injured. And I felt bad for him, you know, being an older brother, and thought about it. Felt bad, cried inside my heart about it. And I prayed to the Creator, and I asked him, you know, to help him in some kind of way. Next morning, about 5 o'clock in the morning, I got up, and there was about 12 inches of snow covering the ground, and that motivated me, and I woke up my brother and I said, hey, let's go shovel some walks. And as soon as he pried his eyes open, he was discouraged. He said, no, I don't even have two hands. How am I supposed to hold a shovel? I said, we'll figure that out as we go. I need you to get up and come with me. And there was faults along the way. He was mad that he couldn't use that hand. Told him how to improvise and use it. And we shoveled for a good 4 hours that day, and it came up with $300. And it inspired him to get up again, try again. So we waited for the next snowfall. Did it again. Next snowfall after, did it again. And he got back up. He started working with his hand. He started using a stress ball to squeeze. He started pulling his hand back to life. And that's one of my fondest memories, is watching him get back up and try again, dust himself off and keep going.
4: The day Colton was shot, William Baptiste was at home with his two young sons, his mom, and other brother Jace. He was recovering from a tooth infection, so when his brother invited him for a day at the beach, he declined. That was the last time he saw his brother alive.
3: He walked in towards me, towards the head of the couch where I was laying, and he was in excitement, and he's like, bro, I just picked up some hot dogs, some pop chips, some munchies. We're going to go barbecue at the river. Picked up a 2-4, whatnot, you know. Wanted to know if you wanted to come along. Come swimming. And I said, no. And he's like, well, I'm going to take off then. Well, I love you, big brother. And he kissed me on the forehead. And he walked out the door. And something told me to get up and go with him. But my face was swelled up and I was in pain. I couldn't do much. I was no use of nothing. And I watched him walk out that door. And a couple hours later, I heard the shots. And all I could think to myself was, who in the fuck is hunting in the summertime when these animals are tick-ridden? Their meat's no good. You should be hunting in the fall or in the winter. That quick thought, I heard that. A couple rounds went off, and then I heard a single shot. That evening, I was waiting for him. We put the kids to bed, and we sat down and watched the movie. And all of a sudden, I see about 7 cruisers rolling up. And they had rifles and larger guns, and they were rolling up tactically. So I ran to the door, and I opened it. And when I opened it, a cop approached me like he was going to grab me. So I grabbed onto the door handle in the wall, and I asked him what he wanted. And he asked my name. Told him my name. My mother came to the door. He asked her name. And he informed us that he didn't say nothing else. He just said, your son is deceased. And when I heard that, my brother was in the back room with one of my sons. I ran to the back room, and I was like, Jace, they're saying Coco's dead. I looked back, they were dragging my mom in by her arms, and they put her in the living room, and all the cops started coming in the door, and they all started going room to room. And my sons were sleeping. They scared my sons with the flashlights and guns. I had to run up and grab my sons and put them in the living room, and they had to endure, and they had to see, witness my mom cry for my brother. And I started asking, I said, that's not him. That's not him. Aren't we allowed to go out there and identify that body? That's not my brother. And that one of the cops stopped and he said, if you go out there, we are going to arrest you. And I said, for what? He said, for trespassing. And it's an open investigation. If you go out there, you're going to be arrested for obstruction and trespassing. And he walked away from me and continued searching. And I remember this constable's name, whom I won't mention, because I seen her badge, and I asked her, I said, that's not my brother, how do you know that? And she apologized, gave me her quick condolences, and when nobody was looking, she leaned in, and she said, I can't say nothing because it's an open investigation, but I seen Bushy tatted on his right arm. And at that moment, I knew that it was my brother. And that's how we were informed of my brother's death.
9: Well, thank you for sharing that with me. Incredibly heartbreaking. I know it's been, and this is a big question, and it's been 10 years since he was taken from you. How do you describe your life since that happened?
10: When that happened, my whole life fell apart. It separated my family. So pretty much we walked that path alone. But along the way we try to help people out and tell them how to take these steps to try to get justice for their loved ones also. It's just heartbreaking to see that there's so many people that haven't got justice for their family members as for ourselves. So we just have it, just heartbreak after heartbreak along this path we're walking, and we try to help people out, and we pray for them, and we give them support and encouragement to carry on, and that you need to stand up, you need to get back up, and that's the only way you'll heal. You by praying, going to traditional things that make you feel better. You know, go to a round dance, sun dance, powwow, everything that makes us Nehiowuk. Now it's going on 10 years, and I feel like it just happened yesterday. So I try my best to heal. But every time somebody always has to criticize my son, Colton Bushy, and they have to bring him out from the grave, and then they start saying things about him, that he was a gangster, and he was no gangster. He walked alone. He did his own things. He made his own money. He didn't need to go around stealing. He didn't need to go around with a gang. He did everything on his own. And he was really a good son, and so were my other sons. And we really miss him a lot.
9: William, how would you describe, you know, your life and the life of your family since that tragedy?
3: Like my mom said, there's no justice within the system. Like 10 years ago when the system failed us and failed the people along the way, and we're still getting hit, still getting critical hits, still showing that we're oppressed. The educated native is the one incarcerated. The educated native is the one that's being oppressed, living poverty. The systemic racism, you might be able to change it within the system, but you're not going to change it within the people's hearts. And that's how I feel 10 years later.
9: Thank you for that. That was very honest and raw. I remember tensions really ran high after Gerald Stanley was identified. Can you give me a sense of how, you know, quickly people started to respond to the news of this tragedy?
3: Well, before it was even in the clippings, it started through the social media, Facebook. They were quick to jump on what happened and make their own assumptions of what happened that day. And everybody thought, all right, he's a thief. He got what he deserved. But they didn't know that he was an educated native that was in the wrong place at the wrong time.
9: Of course, eventually it would ripple across Turtle Island, this news about this young man being, his life being taken. Were you aware that there was so much reaction and protest going on and gathering in Colton's name?
10: I was pretty much lost. I was lost. I was grieving. My mind shut down. Everything, my heart shut down. Then I refused to look at the media. I refused to see anything that was going on. My focus was on the courtroom, what was going to happen in that trial. And at the time, when I did see them protesting at the courtroom, and they were out there singing, that gave me hope to carry on. That, well, I had backing there. I had Nahiowicks out there holding their signs saying justice for Colton, and that made me really happy. And then right there, I said, okay. I said, all this time I thought we were alone, but now we have support. And I see people talking and how they were supporting us and sending us love.
3: The children.
10: And the children, a school bus of kids, all sent me get well soon cards and condolence cards. And these are little grade school kids that did this for me and our family. And I was so happy. I still, to this day, got all those cards. I save them. Every now and then I look at them, too, and it gives me hope to keep on going the next day and continue on. But I was so shocked when I saw how that ripple effect took off. All across the world, there was New Zealand. People in other countries were sending us condolences, and I was, to this day, you know, that makes me smile. You know, how this is going to work out for us towards the end here. And we're still continue supporting other people, helping them through their battles, holding them through their tears, because I know and I feel their tears, because I was there too.
9: That is Debbie Baptiste, the mother of Colton Bushy. And before that, we heard from Colton's brother, William Baptiste. A civil suit that has to do with the way Debbie was treated by RCMP on the night of her son's death is still before the courts. The suit stems from the findings of the Civilian Review and Complaints Commission for the RCMP. The report included 47 findings and 17 recommendations. It identified a number of deficiencies in the investigation into Colton's death, including the failure to protect his body from the elements. The investigation also found that the RCMP members who arrived at Debbie Baptiste's home that night treated her with such insensitivity that her treatment amounted to discrimination. We reached out to the Saskatchewan RCMP about what changes they have since implemented. They said they have taken actions to address the accepted recommendations and findings. When asked about the specific actions taken, they said, given ongoing litigation considerations, it would be inappropriate for the RCMP to provide comment. You're listening to Unreserved. I'm Rosanna Deerchild. Today, remembering Colton Bushy, a story that shook a nation and continues its calls for justice,
4: a decade after his death. Earlier in the show, we heard from Eleanor Sunchild, who took us back to the day of Colton Bushy's death. For her, too many pieces of the investigation didn't pass the smell test. She recounted the shooting, trial, and fallout from the verdict when we visited her Saskatchewan home this summer.
5: Right from the very start, they dismissed it as another Indigenous kid who was doing something bad and he deserved what he got. And that was the public sentiment. And I think that that's how this case was treated from the moment he was killed until they decided to dismiss the appeal or not even try to appeal the decision.
9: What did this trial, that trial, teach you about, you know, the relationship between Indigenous people and non-Indigenous people here in your province and indeed across the country?
5: Well, first of all, it taught me that there is still a big gap between Indigenous and non-Indigenous people. The lack of basic understanding of treaties, of colonization, of the true history of Canada is not what's taught in schools. You know, when I went to school, the narrative was, okay, there was some explorers who came down the Hudson Bay and they traded some beads and then all of a sudden we have Canada. So they missed the whole colonial violence part of that colonization story. And I think that that is what needs to happen is education of the true history of Canada. And then like residential schools destroyed communities, destroyed families. They were full of sexual abuse and trauma. And we're seeing the effects of that today. You know, people just don't choose to be homeless on the street in Saskatoon. And we see a staggering numbers in all of the cities in Canada of Indigenous people who are displaced. And they need to look at the word displaced. So our lands were taken. We were put on reserves. Residential schools were put there. And children were traumatized, beaten, tortured, sexually abused. And the results we see is today is addiction, homelessness, hopelessness. So I think education can go a long way. And we did a lot of educating following the Gerald Stanley trial and the verdict. We had to explain to people the history and why we were so passionate about exposing colonial violence. Like, because we were faced with so much racism in that whole time. Like victim blaming and blaming Colton, blaming his friends for being out drinking. And I always say, you know, drinking isn't a crime, it's rural Saskatchewan. But when an Indigenous person goes around drinking in rural Saskatchewan, they're seen as a criminal, they're seen as a threat. But if it was a group of white kids who did that, no. Would they get shot? I don't think so. You know, somebody would be calling a parent and saying, hey, come get your kid. But there's a lot of repair that has to be done between First Nations and non-First Nations. Just because we, as Indigenous people, have to combat those stereotypes that have been given to us since colonization, you know, that we are drunk, that we are thieving, that we are dangerous, that we are the savage. And those are the sort of narratives that we've seen after Colton was shot. I don't feel that it's fair that we're seen like that, but because we are, it falls on the Indigenous people who can speak to speak out. The other thing that I've learned through this is to teach about safety. Following the verdict, so many people were saying, you know, I'm on a rural road, I'm scared. There was people who actually did break down in rural Saskatchewan, and we would get messages, I'm scared, I'm on this road, can you help me? So we had like a network of people for safety checks. Yeah. So people would check in. They'd say, I'm leaving, you know, I'm leaving North Battleford. I'm going to, let's say, Kindersley or something. I'm going to be driving at this time. I'm going to arrive at this time. Can you make sure that I'm okay? Because that was the level of fear. And like I even seen it from

0: back of this town hall, and I was sitting in this row of farmers and town folk. Anyway, so then they started talking about rural crime, and it turned very mob-like all of a sudden in that room, and somebody stood up and they're like, yeah, we're with Gerald Stanley. They're like, yeah, just let them come to our farm, see what happens. And they were muttering this amongst themselves. And finally, I said, hey, stop. I said, do you see me sitting here? And they're like, yeah. And I'm like, so you're saying that if my son or my daughter was probably, she would have been like 15 at the time, just getting your license. I said, so you're telling me if my daughter was driving through your area and she had a flat tire and stopped at your house, you wouldn't help her? You'd try to scare her, or, you know, you might turn to violence? I said, would you do that to my child? And they're like, no, we'd help her. And I said, well, then why are you talking like that? Why are you talking like that? When I'm sitting here, you're trying to scare me, but you can't scare me. So they're like, well, you know, it's fear. We're just talking out of fear. But if that were to really happen, we would probably help her. So anyway, there were some in our group who stood up and said, like, why don't you just say, if they came into my yard, you know what I'd do? I'd phone the police. And that kind of just deflated the whole mob mentality in that room. And then after, we were standing there and we had people lined up to come talk to us because they said, we've never met an Indigenous person before. Thank you for coming to our meeting. Yeah, it was really, really
1: shocking
0: because they went from being very mob-like to very welcoming. So that taught me that, you know, maybe we just should sit down and confront racism, confront violence, confront that fear. And then it will, you know, they'll realize that we're here. We were here first. We're not going anywhere. We have to live together. So, you know, let's not shoot each other.
2: Yeah, let's not shoot each other. Basic rule number one. Now, 10 years later, what do you think has changed in the justice system, or has it?
0: I have seen some changes in the justice system. They did change the way that juries are selected. So that is one positive change. And I do see judges being more focused on some of them, not all of them, but some of them are actually listening to, you know, the GLADU factors in an Indigenous person's life.
2: Can you just remind us what those GLADU factors are?
0: The GLADU factors are taking into consideration the life of an Indigenous offender. So all of the colonial oppression trauma that they went through, like residential school, sexual abuse, physical abuse, foster care, and those intergenerational effects continue to this day. So those are GLADU factors, a few GLADU factors, there's many, but it takes into account the socioeconomic traumas and harms and situations of Indigenous people who are in criminal court. So I do see that there are people in the judicial system who have probably taken lessons from what happened in the Gerald Stanley trial. And everybody still calls it the Colton Bushy trial, but it was never a trial about Colton. He was never on trial. He was on trial in the court of public opinion, but when people refer to it as the Colton Bushy trial, it wasn't his trial. It was the Gerald Stanley trial. So I always point that out. But yeah, do I see change? A little bit. In my language, upcease, it means a small, just a little bit.
2: What kind of changes do you think still need to happen?
0: I feel that what is needed is trauma centers, trauma healing in communities. And also, our people, we need to realize that we are important, beautiful, that we were here first. We're meant to be here. We don't need, we should not take and accept racism or discrimination or injustice. you know, stand up for ourselves.

0: And finally, what do you want people to remember, you know, about Colton and about that story all of these years later?
1: Colton was Debbie's son. He was William J. Satin's brother. He was Jay's brother. He was learning about himself a lot in those years. He was traditional. He would go cut wood for the elders. I didn't know Colton, but I learned a lot about Colton after he passed away. And he taught us in his death how to cherish life, how to speak out for those who can't, and how to keep seeking justice and loving each other.
0: Thank you so much for your time today, Eleanor.
1: You're welcome.
2: Eleanor Sunchild is a Cree lawyer from Thunderchild First Nation. You're listening to Unreserved. I'm Rosanna Deerchild. Today, 10 years after the death of Colton Bushy, we remember his legacy.
3: Living here is pretty good. It's really, really bush. You're out in the bush here, so you're...
2: Out at Red Pheasant Cree Nation, Colton's brother William shows us where he and Colton used to collect wood. Sometimes it was a source of income. Often, though, it was gifted to the community to burn in ceremonies.
3: So when we first came up here, we didn't really know much people, and my grandma told us to go to the feast, go help those people. And she said that there's people out here that don't have nothing, and when people of our community would pass away, there were no people to help them with the fire, no people to get wood for them. And my grandma told us, boys, you want to learn, you want to know your community, then go to that fire. Go to that fireplace, whether it be a feast, whether it be a wake, whether it be a pipe ceremony, whether it be a sweat, Native American church, Sundance, whatever has that fire, go to it. You'll learn and you'll meet people. You'll figure out your community.
2: Colton was learning to be a firekeeper, something his uncle Alvin Baptiste was guiding him through.
4: I was talking to him about being a scapios, a helper in ceremonies, and the blessings that you receive when you are a helper as a scapios. To learn our ceremonies, it's a lifetime to achieve those protocols that are required in our ceremonies. And so Colton there, he was eager to learn, and he had the heart for it.
2: Alvin Baptiste is Debbie's brother and Colton's uncle. He is a Cree traditional teacher in the community surrounding Red Pheasant Cree Nation, offering teachings at events around the Battlefords. In fact, that's where we found him back in August with a group of elders at a youth sporting event outside of North Battleford. In a borrowed teepee with the sound of children playing outside, Alvin described his nephew, a curious, eager student on the path to becoming a helper. He described Colton's death as a wake-up call for him to connect with more young people, provide traditional teachings, and grow a sense of pride among the young people in his community. Alvin was among the first to learn of Colton's death. He watched the investigation unfold in ways that ripped communities around him apart. 10 years later, he says some of those divisions are healing, but it takes time.
4: It's not an overnight thing, nothing. It's going to take a while. And we talk about truth and reconciliation, but there's still racism that's out there. And, you know, we really look down to the history of how Canada has treated First Nations people. Over the history, how our people were mistreated, injustice, and that was going on for over 150 years. And now our people are being more educated and utilizing their laws. They're advocating, they're speaking about the future of their children, preserving their culture. And that's one of the things that's very important, that they keep their identity of who they are, because their language is their identity. Their ceremonies are their identity. And this will continue on, and to make our young people to understand, to be proud of who they are.
0: You had said that that tragedy kind of woke you up and started you on a journey to teach culture and language and ceremony. Why did it wake you up?
4: Well, I used to be one of the ones that would sit back and be in the back of the crowd. I wasn't much of a person to be out in the public or even be a public speaker at all. And when Colton there, when he died and passed away, and I knew something had to be have to do something about it. And so how are we going to protect the children? What can we do to protect our children? And one of the things I know is that you cannot teach the older ones about First Nations people because they will not take interest in understanding. The way you can make the first non-Indigenous people to understand about who we are is the younger generation. Because none of that has ever been taught in the schools at all. So I go out to the schools and talk about who we are, about our culture, our stories. I share that with the students.
0: How do you think, you know, culture will help that next generation, especially when, you know, these kinds of tragedies keep happening?
4: Well, our ceremonies is a way to values that are there. Respect, obedience, love, strength, sharing. They're there in our ceremonies. To continue on and showing our young people to respect themselves and to respect others.
0: And finally, how are you going to continue to honor Colton's memory and keep his name alive?
4: To honor my nephew is continuing doing ceremonies, going to ceremonies, participating in ceremonies, praying. And in my heart, in my mind, I will always remember Colton. And one of these days, when my time to leave this world, I will see Colton on the other side, because there is life after death. And whatever you do in this world, good or bad, you carry it with you to the other side. And that is what people need to understand, is to love one another, respect one another, and help one another. Regardless of their color of their skin, every person has a spirit. Every person will make it home. And that's why I say that, you know, we have the choices of what we have to do in life. Be careful what you do in this world. Make your steps soft.
2: 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I'm Rosanna Deerchild, coming at you from Winnipeg in Treaty One Territory. Kinanaskamitnawa. Agusay.

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0: Why sims mayam gits di kwachti di tuka di kwach and tuka. Once Mink was walking around alakuthots. Kists di stsuchum di simsk. Tsut it kuk dach. If only I could be a fish like you, I would make myself leap higher and higher. And the fish kept leaping. I'd move closer to the beach as I was leaping. He kept this up, and all the while, the little fish was coming closer and closer. I would be leaping higher if I were a fish. I'd come closer to the beach. I'd come closer to the beach. So Mink kept saying. And then the fish did make its final leap. And it landed olakuthots. Remember you what it is that happens next? Why?
1: And did sign up at the new Hulk radio?
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2: Why?

0: Okay, this is 5.1.1.3 is bed. And bed and blankets. I think I'm going to go over a whole bunch of kinds of blankets.
1: Blankets.
2: I'm going to head out, correct?
1: Yeah, okay, look at it.
0: So what do you call a blanket?
1: Blanket, I know it too. Itzamni. Yeah, itzamni.
0: Itzamni?
1: Yeah.
0: How could I say that's a big blanket?
1: Itzamni not. Got a big blanket, yeah.
0: Could I ever say like,
1: Oh yeah, you could say that too. Squanti itzamni not. You could say that too.
0: How about a little blanket?
1: Kutstanti de itzamni not. No, don't know.
0: Or short?
1: Kti de itzamni not, maybe.
0: Sorry, how? Okay. How about the sheets?
1: Sheets. What they call the sheets? Now I forget.
0: They have nustsachta.
1: Nustsachta.
0: Nustsachta.
1: Nustsachta.
0: Nustsachta.
1: Oh yeah, nustsachta. Oh, and the first time I hear that word.
0: That's the first time you hear that word?
1: Yeah. Mm-hmm. Never did hear it.
0: Okay, then they have a sitzum.
1: Sitzum. I heard that, but I don't know what it is now.
0: Then they have sitzmash.
1: Sitzmash. Oh, this is what you call it now? Sitzmash. And they have makeup stuff.
0: Like moccasins? Or?
1: Yeah. Oh, yeah, moccasin. I forgot the word moccasin.
0: Sitzmach. They have usitzmach.
1: Sitzmach is a gloves.
0: Yeah?
1: Yeah, that's sitzmach, which you need to call that.
0: Okay, tapus. Okay, they have a... What would you say to put the... Spread the sheet on the bed?
1: Sheet?
0: Or spread a blanket on the bed.
1: Tapus. What's a tapus?
0: Oh, that's a word they have in here to spread out. Spread something out?
1: Oh, yeah. Tapus. I heard it, but I forget what it means.
0: Okay, but you did hear it, eh?
1: Yeah.
0: Okay. Because here they say like a... Oh, tapus, like tapusits, the blanket or...
1: Itzamnit, tapusits itzamnit.
0: Yeah. Tapusits itzamnit.
1: Yeah, tapusits di itzamnit. Tapusits di itzamnit.
0: Mm-hmm. Oh. Stuff.
1: Hello? Hi. Oh, foot clinic, 11. Okay, you guys let David know. He wants to know it ahead of time. Oh, said right, okay. Yeah, okay, night before, hey. That's tomorrow, hey? 11 o'clock? Yeah, okay. Yeah, bye. Gotta go to the foot clinic tomorrow, to the house, to the band office.
0: Foot clinic, eh?
1: Yeah.
0: What could you call that, the foot clinic?
1: Foot clinic. I don't know.
0: No idea, eh?
1: No.
0: Okay, they have a word here to cover something with a sheet. Like tlits.
1: Tlits, I never heard of it.
0: Or tlusits.
1: Tlusits.
0: I'm...
1: Tlus, ich nichts. I remember now. Tlus, ich nichts. I was doing something and you said something. And you said something that go to you and... And I'm in a hurry with my work, and I'm late, and that's when I use that word. Ich lasse nichts tun, Dale. He made me He made me kind of behind, like, to go.
0: Oh, when you I got me go. Behind?
1: Yeah, because of you, you made me do something else. You made me make me listen to something else instead of I couldn't do my work. It's a loss. Yeah, that's what it's called. It's a loss. I need to do. Yeah, gee, I'm glad I got that word. I tried to think of it. It's a loss. I need to do that.
0: No. What kind of blankets do you know of? Okay, like in here they have spikwans.
1: Spikwans.
0: You heard of that?
1: No.
0: Okay. Or tlayans.
1: Again, I never heard of that.
0: It says it's a bear blanket.
1: Oh, yeah. Oh,
0: Tayans. Oh, that's a, here's a big word. So many. Tsatsasulk.
1: Tsatsasulk.
0: Tsatsasulk.
1: Tsatsasulk.
0: Tsatsasulk. Oh, shamt.
1: Tsatsasulk. Oh, shamt.
0: That's funny.
1: I don't know. No.
0: Do you have a word here? Tsatsasulk. Well, it's amni was usk. In its skelchtiluk.
1: Yes.
0: No matter how many blankets they piled on me, I was still cold.
1: Skelchtiluk. Slachaluta wa kuchtatst. Slachaluta wa kuchtatst. I'm still cold.
0: Slachalu wa da.
1: Skelchtiluk. Slachaluta wa kuchtatst. It's amnitched. I'm cold.
0: No matter how many cold blankets.
1: Yeah, even though I got lots of blankets, so I'm still cold. Yeah, that's what it's. That's what I'm saying.
0: Okay, let me just check here. Blanket. They have. It's amnitched. How could I say? Oh, that's a good blanket.
1: Yeah. It's amnitched. Yet it's amninut.
0: Can I ever say like yayansht it's
1: amninut? Yayansht.
0: No, not really.
1: I think they said yayansht it's amninut, but I've never used it.
0: You just say yad it's amninut.
1: Yeah, yet it's amninut. It's amninut. Yet it's akit nut. Your jacket is good.
0: Yet it's akit nut.
1: Yeah. Yet it's omnut. Yeah. Nice pants. Your pants is good. Yeah, something like that.
0: Smaulitz.
1: Just one. Them smaulitz today. What that's. Just got one sweater. That's all got.
0: Yeah. Smaulitz.
1: Yeah.
0: Now this is smaulitz. Could be one blanket.
1: Oh yeah.
0: Or one sweater. You'd say it.
1: Smaulitz. No, you could use it in them small ones. In them small ones. It's amnitz. I just got one blanket.
0: Okay.
1: Them small ones, it's amnitched. I just got one blanket.
0: Okay. Now, what was it you called a pillow again?
1: Tsausawa. Yeah.
0: Okay. How about like a pillow cover? Would you have a word for that?
1: Pillow cover. I will have a word for it. Gee, I forget now. My goodness, lost so many. Easy to. We have a word for it. Is it in there?
0: I haven't found it yet, no.
1: Oh, yeah.
0: Let's see what they have here. Oh, they have a kuchoshta.
1: Oh, yeah, that's the one. Yeah, that's the one. Kuchoshta.
0: Kuchoshta?
1: Yeah, that's the one.
0: So how could I say, oh, that's a beautiful kuchoshta?
1: Yeliwat de kuchoshta nut.
0: Yeliwat de kuchoshta nut?
1: Yeah. Yeliwat de kuchoshta nut. We get six.
0: We got six.
1: Yeah, where did you get it?
0: We got six.
1: Yeah, where did you get it? That's what I'm saying.
0: Achashna beats.
1: Achaku.
0: Alastoats.
1: Yeah, it's you don't know it.
0: Alastoats.
1: Yeah. Naptinit scoops, you could have said that. Naptinit, somebody gave it to me.
0: Naptinit.
1: Yeah.
0: Naptinit scoops.
1: Yeah. Naptinit scoops.
0: Naptinit scoops.
1: Yeah. Naptinit scoops. Kuchostat.
0: Kuchostat.
1: Yeah.
0: Kuchostat.
1: Yeah.
0: Naptinit scoops.
1: Naptinit.
0: Kuchostat.
1: Yeah.
0: Okay. How about a. I'm trying to think if there's anything else that goes on a bed. You got a pillow and blankets and sheets and a mattress.
1: Stchumchum, yeah, stchumchum's a mattress.
0: Stchumchum.
1: Yeah.
0: We got

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3: 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Why?
4: Brak yaus, duk de manch dach, but isu tortino, hachtisina. Stutwini dut manak yaus, salitai waks du hort me. 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It no calcum. Stit when you do it, Manakais, Allah, Yawa son, Akhi son, and was slach, what I ats, or Kutlam hitats. Stit when you do it, Manakais, Allah, Yawa mundatil, Sami, Sat Kautum dut, Allah, Yawa mundat, Ich amt machwit. Stit when you do it, Manakais, Allah, Tai Kutlam hit, Daich. And was Madame Hook seat at Salahua at Cabot the Dutel Tisinut Holtz. So, Twinidut Managais, why? So, today we're gonna read out the story, yeah? Okay, so this is a really cool story, a little bit information on the elder, Achtigai. That's how you pronounce your name if you see it in the brackets. It says narrated by the late Mrs. Agnes Edgar. If you repeat after me, Acht is meaning to lie, like lying down. Ik is referring to like, as if it's kind of like, how would you say that? Like something that she's lying on, or something that's been lied on, and Eich is the state. So Achtigeich means to lie on top of something. And it's actually a place in Kimskwit where that name comes from. Achtigeich. And translated by the late Dr. Margaret Sy Wallace. So Achtigeich was Margaret's mentor, was her teacher. And then edited by Dr. Hank Nader. Okay, I'm just going to read through it so that everyone can just follow along. You don't have to repeat after me. I'm just going to read through the whole story. That way we can get an opportunity to hear our language more and also hear this beautiful speaker. She's my favorite speaker. I love listening to Achtigeich. She's so clear. She's pronounced. Her vocabulary is quite full and extensive. Her way in which she organizes her speech, her sentence structure, is with full grammar. So it's really a beautiful example. She was born, we figure it was either around the 1880s or maybe 1890s, but we found a picture of her where she's a picture of her in Kimskwit, and she's looking to be about in her mid-20s, and this photo was around 1910. So yeah, so it's, we're figuring she was born around there. And she died in 82, so they're not quite sure how old she was, but they figure around 100, around that age. So she got to learn. She had a very unfortunate beginning story. Her father died shortly after she was born. Her mother had gone off, left. And so she was raised by her uncle, her father's uncle, who was Captain Bob. So you guys know that Easter dance, Captain Bob's mystery dance? That was her uncle, her adopted father. And he was married to a woman named Latlai, who had children from her first marriage, and they married Achtigeich to Latlai's son. And that's where the King family comes from. Then later she marries Jim Edgar, and that's where some of the Edgar family come from. So there's a little bit on the tree of Achtigeich. But yeah, because she was raised with Blind Bob, who was a Kusiut marshal, as well as a Staldam, he was able to teach her all these stories and protocols and medicines and traditions. And if it wasn't for Achtigeich, we would have a lot of our culture would have disappeared. She recorded extensively in the 70s and worked with our elders to help get more of our language and our songs out there. She actually knew about 300 songs just by memory. Wow. No song sheets or nothing. So that's where the majority of the songs that I've got gathered were from Achtigeich. All right, so I'll just read right through. Everyone just follow along. I'll try read it in a... I'm going to read it a bit slower, but I'm going to try read it in a nice flow as best I can. Why, a yacht steamout suits, ske some smuts, a la naik mitats, ske na bam huit alp, sal aes ski alp. 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Skalusis kutach, the yayalus, at the kutigots, the son who died. 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Al kams kluts du klams dach. 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A thai macht ach, thai macht ach, way. You know, you hear my name in there?
2: Yeah.
4: Yeah, so that's where my name comes from, is this story. My grandfather's name, Duduson, is also the first guy in the story. And then he has some kikila. Little different version in my family, though, for this story than the one that I just read out. So I think, actually, now that we've completed the story, I'd like to actually share it with you just in English so you guys can know about the story. So remember, one of our most important treasures is our smayusta. So if you break that word down, smayusta. So smay, like from sumsma, which means story. Us is like the face. And then da, you know, makes it a thing. So smayusta are the stories of our first ancestors, our first generation, the first Nukhak faces. Maybe how you can think about it, or the whole face of the world, how everything came to be. Smayusta, who we were before that time, that doesn't really matter, because who we came to be was Nukhalk. When those ancestors, that first generation, settled this land, and when their children were born here, they were Nukhalk. They were Talyong. They were Kwatlam. They were Sutslam. So I'm going to tell my family's version. But there's many versions of this Smayusta. So in my family's version, Dudu Sonch, which means, so you guys know Sonch, that word? Sky, day, world. It could be used in so many forms. Sonch, Dudu means to make. Not like E, Dudu, like it's hot, but if it's a prefix, something you place in the front, you can mean to make. So like Dudu Sonch, maker of the sky. Dudu Itza, making a denturist, a guy that makes false teeth for people. So you see there's words like that. So in this story, this version, Dudusonch, as he comes down from heaven, he lands at the mouth of the great river Wakitmai, which is today they call the Fraser River. And there he's down there at Wakitmai, and Quach, raven, appears. Quach says to him, "Why are you here? Why are you not in your home where the Creator wanted you to be?" And Dudu Sonch says, "I have no chalas, no boat, no akna, no canoe." So Quach says to him, "If I get you a akna, a canoe, will you journey? Will you travel?" And he says, "Yes, I'll voyage, I'll travel." So Quach goes up and he goes to speak with Mas Masalaniuch, four carpenters. Says to them, "Mas Masalaniyo, I want a boat, a naiks at the talas, that's like me. So thais or ants, I want it to be like me. I want it to have my silk, my thoughts, my characteristics." So this these four carpenters, they put together this boat. They painted it black like the raven, and this boat had a special ability. It could paddle itself. Didn't need anyone to paddle it. So he brings his boat down. He names it Quachalosh, Raven's Canoe. He brings it to Dudusonch. They begin to travel. But they find the problem with this boat, because the carpenters made it just like Raven. And no one can really tell Raven what to do. So this boat, no one could tell it what to do. They couldn't steer it. This boat just went the way it wanted to go. And it took them right out to open ocean. And days turned to weeks. Weeks turned to months. They were stuck voyaging the ocean, about to give up all hope, when before their eyes they seen the silhouette of a land, and they could see that it was glowing like green above it. Everything was green along that shore in that place. At this time in the world, there wasn't a good light yet. So the sun would just rise over the horizon for about an hour a day, and everything was chawi saltwa. It was a metallic colored time. So this is around Ice Age time. And so he makes out this, or end of the ice age, I should say. He makes out this land, and the boat's going straight for it. And as it hits the shore, Dudusson flies forward and he braces himself, touching his hands on the beach. And then the sun rose for the first time. So he made the name for himself, Sinhekila. When he touched his sword, he made the sunrise. And he found himself on a beach filled with abalone shells, canoes inlaid with abalone, houses covered in abalone. That's what made this Klyaus, this green glow. He had found this people, these abalone people. Bilchanum, the chief, comes out and he says, "Thank you for bringing the good sun to my land. Come into my house and I'll feast you." So he feasted him and he said, "I'm going to gift you." And he dressed him in abalone regalia, put buttons all on his blanket of abalone. He then said, "I'm going to give you my daughter, the chief's daughter, as your wife." And her name was Bilchanehes. And so he married her and took many treasures with her of names. Then as they were leaving, he saw that abalone canoe. And so he desired it, and the chief gifted it to him as a marriage gift. And now him and his wife and Raven began their journey. And this time, they say, he made his way around the Pacific Rim, the opposite side of the ocean. And he made his way up to the north end. And that's where he found another land. And this time, everything was glowing like fire. And when he hit the shore, Dudusson flew forward, he touched the earth, and the sun rose. And when it lit up the world, everything was copper. The canoes were copper. The houses were copper. The people were adorned with copper, so much so that they say they were made of copper. And so he met the chief, Tlalyamch, Copper Man. And Tlalyamch invited him in and feasted him and gifted him for bringing the sun to his land. When Dudusson touched the earth again, the sun rose, lighting up this world. So he wanted to honor him for that. And he gave him a treasure box made of copper. And inside this box was the female Ulligant, a copper shield, and a sisauk whistle called the Kumots, very sacred whistle. And then he gave him his daughter, Tlalyax, as his wife. And now he had the copper princess and the abalone princess as his wives. And so he was directed to journey back to our side of the ocean. He was told to follow this long fjord. And as he followed the salut, it cut off. He was told, so be of sound mind, be of brave character, be of confidence is what it was, and where you're going. So it's kind of like a phrase that means you're not going to give up. You're going to stick to your integrity and your teachings, but you're going to be humble about it. You're going to be thoughtful about it. You're not going to endanger those that are with you. So that's a saying that you can say when people are taking a journey. They're going to go out on the canoe. The people on the shore yell, "Geya yali wa dimut no ma. Geya yali wa dimut no ma." And so this was yelled to him. And as he meets this inlet, it cut off. And so he didn't know how to pass. It was too steep to go up. He waited for a while patiently, and when the tide went down, he saw his passage, which was a hole between the mountains going right to the other side. So, thinking about the safety of his wives, he covered the canoe with mats, making like a roof over it, a protection cover over the canoe. And it was good that he had done this, because his cave was covered, filled with giant katsch starfish. And these katsch began to fall, Li Mao, and they landed on those mats and they slid off into the water. If he didn't cover it, if he wasn't thinking in a good way, those starfish would have overtaken his canoe. They would have sank and they would have drowned in the rising of the tide. He made it through the other side, and there he found another house. And this house was made of barnacles, you know, those little white things that grow on the rocks down. You cut your foot on them, they got a little poison that doesn't stop the bleeding. They're really sharp. Chayaka, we call them. So he met this man, Chayak Nant, barnacle man, and he had Chayaka growing all over him like he was made of barnacles himself. And this man said, "You're the first to make it through my cave." And so if you've made it here, you must have been to the land of the copper people, who are the keepers of the female Ulligan. Says, I'm the keepers of the male Ulligan. And he says, so I'm going to gift it to you. When you go to the rivers and the creeks, take one male and one female. When you place them in the rivers, they'll multiply, bringing Ulligans to those territories. Switch. So he journeyed, and he, as he journeyed down the coast, he gave out gifts to the people, coppers, whistles, Ulligans to the river, and he built a big name for himself up and down the coast. They say when he stopped at Haida Gwaii, he gifted the chief with the whistle, and the chief faced the land, and he blew the kamots, and the ice age receded itself. And so they opened up the land. He then traveled to the Cheches people, to the Heiltauk people, down to Wikano, to the river's inlet people. And he went up Wikano to Wikano Lake, to Sumchul. And he traveled from Sumchul down this pathway at the Asiach, coming out in Taliu, Natsacht. And from there he saw all his relatives. They were already there. He was one of the last to arrive. He saw Anulquikim Lai and Lquagis. He saw Nuscheinda. He saw Achimosaich and Aichtumka. He saw all of these, Nubulchaneda, all of these ancestors were there. Patsachut. And so he journeyed to the head, at the entrance of the inlet. And right at the point we call Palio Point nowadays, is out in the inlet, the entrance to South Bentic, to Atzachl. He went and he built his house. He took a piece of driftwood, Yantz, and he put it in the shore and he pushed it, just as the Creator told him. When it hit the shore, it became a house, a big house, and he named it Yantzant, driftwood house. And so he came to Balakula, and he came and he stayed with the people in Balakula for 4 years. But his whistles would always blow from his box because of his high ceremonies, that he decided to return back to Sakya, where he made his home. And when he returned, his wives had children. They gave birth, and the first one born was Simchikila, who he named after when he made the sunrise in the copper abalone countries. And Simchikila grew up with being part of a really important and noble family. And Simchikila wanted to do as his parents had done. His other siblings were also great people. Miaisila, the salmon bringer, the fisherman. Siltzlani, porcupine quill woman. They say she took the form of a porcupine, and whenever she defended the point, her arrows never missed. Her arrows were her quills. She would shoot her arrow and always hit her target. That's why she's on the Talio Point, protecting the whole point. Porcupine quill woman. You know who holds that name?
2: Banshee.
4: Banshee.
2: So you could actually draw a transformation like a woman doing that?
4: Yeah.
2: So just the artist idea right off the bat, I wanted to...
4: And isn't it the Banshee's character too? Like her name, she embodies that character without even knowing the story, because she's, you know, direct and straightforward. And yeah, it's neat how the names. So Sinhekila, he tried his best, but could never, anytime he'd try feast or potlatch, everyone would just honor his father, Dudusong. And he was having all this turmoil trying to figure out how he was going to how he was going to succeed in a good way. And so he went to prayer. He stayed in the back room, the sacred room of the house, for 4 days he laid. Then he went for 4 days and he laid facing the inlet. And he went 4 days in the back room, and then again 4 days of the inlet, laying in stillness, in meditation, in prayer. He was able to cleanse himself. And that's when he heard a voice. And it said, get up, Sinhekila, come see what we have for you. When he looked right off the shore, it was a seal, Ask. And this Ask was speaking to him, get up, see what we got for you. And he looked to the inlet, and a house rose up. And if you know Talio Point to Masachi Nose, it's a big area, 4 inlets converge there. And it's a very turbulent place. And this place is known to be the place where the undersea lord, Komokwa, his house can raise up. He's got a copper house. And in the land beneath the sea, in Nuyaltwa, in his world, the ocean is the sky.
5: the inlets are like clouds. You know, when we have clouds and you can see blue sky and light going through them, that's like the inlets. His world below is flat land with a huge river snaking through it. His house is at the mouth of that river. And as you go upriver, every salmon, every fish has its own village. And when you get right up to the headwaters, there's these giant mountains there. And there, all the berries also live in that area with their villages. And it's, they live in humanoid form, the birds, the berries, the fish. And Komoko sends them to our world. And so Komoko appears and his copper house rises up from beneath the sea. On the front, the entrance is through the mouth of a sea serpent called Kelchta, a sticky serpent. On the top of the pole is the sun, the loon, and the loon is making its noise. All the gulls landed on top. At the front, looking at the front, the left corner was the Gens, the humpback whale. At the right front painting was the the halibut. And the boardwalk, the step to get up to the house was Skamsk, this huge sea monster that it's flat, and when it opens its mouth, it causes the whirlpool sucking everything in. So he was afraid to enter the house through these monsters. So he found at the side was a ladder, and him and the seal climbed up. He found at the top the smoke vent was a copper, and so he took that copper and he lowered himself into the house. And there he saw five fires, one in the middle and four in each corner. And he looked to the fire at the right in front of him, and all the seals were sitting around conversating like humans. Looked to the fire to the left, and there was an old lady, as there always is an old lady in the supernatural houses, and her name was Nanihwanai. He looked to the far back, and there was two more men. It was Kwal and Nanuchinlai, and they were concealing the whistles, blowing the sacred whistles. Far right-hand fire, there was two men, Balkwit and Nunuchimalslaik, and they were drumming and singing. And he looked to the back wall, and there was a curtain, and the curtain was painted with the rising and setting of the tide, and the great blue heron, Khakans, was dancing, calling out his names, his four names. And then he gazed to the entrance of the curtain, and he saw Porcupine and Grizzly Bear dressing dancers. And then behind the fire, in the middle, he saw the great undersea lord, Komoka, wearing his huge bicot hat, long black hair touching the floor, covered in a blanket with eagle down and face painted black, he danced. And all the paintings on the wall of the halibut, the red snappers, the cods, all those sea creatures came alive and they swam within his house as he danced. Sunhekila witnessed these dances. All the undersea beings danced and danced, and he witnessed. When it was done, Komoka says, "Now these dances are your dances. This house is your house. My treasure box," he pulled it over, "Snoot Kanals is your box. Inside is the copper, which is Hank Dimut, is its name. It means all are envious of it. And also Amkps, mouse woman, will be your messenger, as she is my messenger. Go now, and when this house goes beneath the sea, a replica will appear on the shore." And so he did. And when he took those items, that house sank below, and beside his father's house, one replica appeared. And he called all the people from far and wide, and he feasted them, he potlatched them, and he told them the teachings of the undersea. And as a sign of respect, when we're on the water, we never say Komoka. We never say his name on the water, the undersea chief, as a sign of respect. And if you do, they say he sends his sea monsters, and they'll take you down to him, and they'll feast on you for being disrespectful. All the undersea beings, they're also like cannibalistic. You know, if you drop a body to the undersea, they're going to eat you no matter what. And so in the same way, that's how they think, that sometimes when you're disrespectful in the water, Komoka calls the undersea chiefs to feast on your flesh. And so these are our stories. This is the Smayista of my grandfather's name, Dudusong, is held by my grandpa Roger, and Sunhekila is held by me, his eldest grandson. My grandfather is the eldest of the eldest of his line, so that's why we have those names. So that Smayista is held by my house. All of our houses have our own names, and that's where our story, and that's where our names, our protocols, our masks, our totem poles, our house designs, everything comes from those.
2: All of those.
5: That's how we're all connected. So there should be no fighting over names because we're all related. I keep saying this is like a fight would be if someone not in our lineage took the name. Then that would be a fight. But we shouldn't be fighting because we're all related. We should be happy that someone's wearing the name.
4: All right, well, let's end with a prayer. Manak, guys. But this is all you know. At this on, the 20 dudes, all the time, what's the whole meal? So 20 dudes, as Kutamakwe, the lad, so this on, scarce as seemed Makwe, at this eats Kim starts. So 20 dudes, Manak, guys, with Kim's the now, Skabut out, Skab Sakhdimo down, Ska eat no Halkim. And I keep Skamo with Kim's the Ska eats Kim starts, Manak, guys. Blast to thou, old meat, of the song, Skesami's bun but such, old meat, the leap to beat all the suthouts, all the kisnamakits. The 20 dut manakis, all the yawa song, at the song, and what's high what kutlam kit die, what's high what's my use that, what's high what's madame hook see, smudam hook see that, allow qua. The 20 dut manakis, why?
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1: What my old stimulus skeletons? The last is on for the like. Alas, that stand me the copy stone must. So I saw on what a put the sunk. 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So I come and go to what this gets was on what this that's good to get them started. So it's good that he must start and she got it but so on what this gets started ich bekomme es ich mache es nur lache ich was kalot sachimut zalast. 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

0: Simsma. Simsma is to tell a story. Simsmats, I tell a story. Ga Simsmats, I'm going to tell a story. Why? And what I have here this morning to work our way through is a bit of a Quach story. And it's often thought of Quach as being a bit of a trickster and so on. But there's also many sides to Quach. He also has a wise side where he's quite thoughtful and puts a lot of effort into things and in good ways and has good intentions to get things done for the people. So not only is Quach a trickster, but he's also very passionate for the people. For it is him who freed the light, for example. But not just that, but we also have a river here. Why? Anaiktska alats eats was a shy stutsk skamash the name was on huts. I want to tell about what it was like when the world was created. Quash the name was on huts. Quash the name was on huts. When the world was created. Quash the name was on huts. Why? Anaik is to want. We just talked about the suffixes ts, makes it me or I. Anaik ts, ska alats eats, wasatlais dutsk, skamash kwash danim wason kwats. I'll tell you what it was like when the world was created. There was supposed to be an ocean around here, and upriver. Ashais kwh swichs. Kualu auhwa gasulut olch. There was supposed to be an ocean around here, an inlet, sulut, and upriver. Ashais kwh swichs. Kualu auhwa gasulut olch. It is said that this area was sea then. It was sea then. Wasuluts kw. Hear that kw. That is, it is said that, or it was told to me. I didn't see it, but it's just said that it was that way. Wasuluts kw. Auhwa ashtch. Suluts kw. Auhwa ashtch. It is said this area was sea then. It was sea then. Wasuluts kw. Auhwa ashtch. Suluts kw. Auhwa ashtch. I like this one. The situation was like that. The situation was like that. So it's A-Y-S-T-S apostrophe. C-T-X-W. The situation was like that. It was an ocean, according to our father's plans. Sulut, inlet, ocean. Sulut, ala quandas, di manst eich. Man is father. The sh makes it ours. Manst, our father. Di manst eich, the father, ours here. Our father here. Sulut, inlet. Sulut ala kundas di manst eich. It was an ocean according to our father's plans. Inlet it was according to the father of ours here. The raven came and did not like it to be ocean from here up river to Stewie. Claps kuts. Claps. Claps. Clap is to go. S makes it him. And then that ku. We just talked about that one. Claps kuts di quauhti. The raven. Sauch yanihis. Sauch yanihis. Did not like. Skasuluts auchwa olch stuich. Did not like sulut. All the way up river to Stewie. Claps kuts di quauhti. 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Skasuluts auchwa olch stuich. And he did come then, and he looked at all this land in the upstream area. Ashaistch sputska ashelchwis watsai kushulamchats ashta achtauch. the upstream area. Ach, and he did come then, and he looked at all this land in the upstream area. He did not like the idea of this area being ocean. He did not like He did not like because everywhere the inlet up that way. It's kind of how I would read that. Auch Yanichis. Yanichis is the like part. Auch makes it. He did not like. Auch Yanichis Skawichs. Auchwa Gasulut Ashtoch. He did not like the idea of this area being ocean.
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1: 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Oi, osa iso. I'm going to be right back after this. We have here a short recording of Chawi Sus telling about his birth. And we'll be back to start our show. Oi.
2: Hi. 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
3: Ik ga een knutje geven.
1: Stap. Wai, kachalusim tsuts o supo hit na chalkim hench de dadalets kliwatsudit. Let's begin with our phrase asti songt, our phrase today, anust sainam nach. Ostaich.
4: Butlch gaalpsnu.
1: Butlch gaalpsnu. Oisu.
4: Butlch gaalpsnu.
1: Butlch gaalpsnu. We had swasayut tsatli song. Let's go over the language in this one. First beginning with the phrase butlch. This is having the same butlch. In our prayer, book eich suits o hinu. So this is meaning we come again to you today. When we tell someone this, book is to say, come here. Or rather that we're just saying, come. And so it's similar to that of how we give some sort of directive like amdich. When you tell someone, amdinu, amdich. Book ga alpsnu. And then the rest of the phrase, ga'alpsnu, having the word alps, meaning eat. Bukh ga'alpsnu. Waisu?
4: Bukh ga'alpsnu.
1: Bukh ga'alpsnu. Come eat. Sort of along the lines, we could really put it into English. Bukh ga'alpsnu. Come eat. So I think of, you know, when it's time for dinner or any meal that you might be preparing for someone, you know, especially for someone who does prepare a meal, to say to someone, Bukh ga'alpsnu, come and eat. Oi. So that is our phrase today. We'll continue to share it throughout our broadcast. Sneezing lots today. Nusosunht each eek. And also just having a runny nose. Adanatsunai. So I might be in and out between our segments. I want to share with you today, continue to share with you, just along the lines of what Chaim Chimina has been bringing for us to share, practical use of language. And in our experience, how we've used it as amadalacht, as parents, and you know, sharing that with our minments. So I'll be back momentarily to continue to go over that with you. Asti songt, why? Stay tuned.
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1: Weiss Madam Hook, so we're going to continue now with that. I want to share with you, just off the top of my head, some of the things that I think we can really make applicable every day to learn a little bit about our surroundings, to learn some of the language that we can pass on to children. More of this that we use in our experience has been to children. And really, they are the next. They are the ones that are going to be speaking this language, the ones that are going to be able to carry it on that we spoke of last time, these ones that will know the language as well as we know our Doba. And so that's to say just the, you know, the nature of how we know that thing for what it is in our language, not for the understanding of it from another language. That's to say, not understanding through translation. That's the really the outcome, the goal, the way that we are going, the umadaich that we might say that we want to achieve, is to be able to get to that point of understanding language without the use of English to help with that. Now, it is that we do use English at least, that we use it now to be able to build that bridge, to be able to complete the gap between going from this language, because we do have to start with this language by these methods, and then get into, you know, the language itself. You know, there is definitely other method, you know, what we would say learning the language for what it is, for how it's spoken, for what the things are in that language are called. That would be an immersive experience. Like if you went to an immersion program, say you wanted to learn another language, like for example French, and you would go to a place where there are French-speaking people and be immersed in that by, you know, learning the language immediately in that way. That is one way, which also is something that, again, is along those lines of the outcome, the result that we're looking for. But we are definitely, for sure, still going to continue to use English. You know, so we will go over what has been on my mind is structures, our surroundings, especially to think of that in a home, what we might call certain parts of our shuch. And that's the one that we're going to begin with first. Shuch. Shuch. Shuch is basically, we could say it as being a structure of some sort. We say it as being a house, a home. There are other words that we use to be expressive of what we, you know, say about what really makes up a home, what makes up the apsuch, which is a village, a place in which is being inhabited, and so on. There are more words, but the basic thing that is a shuch, we'll say, is being a house, a home structure. And you know, that always for me is thinking in English, you know, how do we get this word house? You know, we know a house as being a home, as being a general home, a place in which a family lives. You know, apart from anything else that we might say is being different, you know, any other structures that aren't homes. House comes from Old English, hus. I don't know if that's how it's said, hus, meaning a dwelling, shelter, or building. And so also we can use that as being an understanding of what we mean by shuch, that it is basically a building. You know, just to kind of pull us back from this specific context of what we might think of a house being, you know, that it has to be a certain thing. Sooth is just a structure, a building. And then we can get into the specifics of what we call types of sooth. Like when we say Hkoll or Hkoll Wasooth, which is the big house. You know, that having the similar way about it in how sooth is being said. We have that Oll, which is just a way in which we say the same Ull, more elongated open vowel. Hkoll, a big house. Sometimes we just hear it being said that way, as being the big house. Or we say Hkoll Wasooth. And then, of course, the other kinds of structures like Tsakwalol, which would be the longhouse, Tsakwalol. And then we can go into, you know, some of the more modern things that we have, like we have the Nualpsalsim, the place in which food is eaten, Nuaknalsim, the place in which people buy things, and so to save the store, and so on and so on and so on. But the basic one, sooth. And so, what might we have in a sooth? You know, that comes to mind. Some of these words that we use are based on the old structure of, say, for example, that hkoll. And what comes to mind first is the tjaksigus. I'm going to focus more on the interior of the home. Tjaksigus. Tjaksigus. Tjaksigus. Tjaksigus. This is the kitchen. Now, my understanding of that in the old structure of the home would be the back room. Tjaksigus. And the root of that word is aks, which we say as being away from the water or further inland. And so also with that is still away from the water, you know, when we say as being further inland. When we say aksnoni, Raksnoli, some of the speakers say, is to say further inland, you know, perhaps Alamadao, Alamadakaos, Ilchainao, Hia, Skaluts, you know, where they might go and they pick berries or something. And so that would be further inland. We also refer to the up-top peoples as being Aksimch, would be the people further inland. Or perhaps the people that are further away from the water. So, the reason for that being, the old way in which the upsuth was structured. The homes were facing towards the water. Now these days, because of colonialism, because of the way society is today, we have menmanda, these roads, you know, that structure us differently. So now our homes are facing each other's, you know, there are some that are facing towards the mountain, others on the opposite side would be facing towards the water. And so that's more in the style of how the homes were. You know, and perhaps the reason for that being the highway, so to speak, was the Anachom, the river. And so perhaps it made more sense, right? We didn't have highways like they do today. And so, you know, it's something interesting, I think, about all of this, how the old structure of the community, the Upsuth, how it is now being expressed in the modern day. But we still use that word Tjaksigus to say of the back room, and so to say of the kitchen. I was going to say kitchen. So that's the Tjaksigus. We're talking about the structure of the sooth, what's inside the sooth. The Tjaksigus is the first one comes to mind, the kitchen. and that Beatrice would call the kitchen this. Sometimes you would also hear other rooms being called Tiaklisigus. That maybe not be the kitchen. But let's, for now, the sake of simplicity, really just know it as being what they called that, the kitchen. And so, from there, another one that comes to mind is Nootbeak. Nootbeak. This is the other room. Nootbeak. Nootbeak. Nootbeak. This is coming from the word tbi, which is meaning other or perhaps other side of something. When in the story of Kwanat Dulaich Cry Rock, Felicity told this story, Felicity Waukes, the man, the young man, or the young men that were said to be Yalit, that were brave, these good Samaritans, perhaps we might call them in this language, that they took it upon themselves to go to the Sninach, right? And it was this one guy and his Siddich that were doing it. So the one, Dinamaud Eich, Dinamaud Eklemsta, Dinamaud Eklemsta Dach, Ach Quendaliwa Dich, the Siddich, Shatai Now. He instructed his Siddich on how they were going to proceed. And so, when they were going to approach the Sninach, he says to his Siddich, Bachlachnu Alatz, or Bachlachnu Alatz, you stand at the stern here, Genoich, and I will stand at the bow. Tpiacht iduk, Altidcht, Tpiacht ichik, I don't remember exactly if that's the way that he said it, or that Felicity said it, saying of the man in the story, but Felicity is the one telling it. Anyway, he says, I will have 1 foot here on the tcht, on the rock, and I will have my other in the salas, in the boat. And so that word tpiach is an example of using the same word in Nootbeak, to say of the other one. So Nootbeak, the other room, it's kind of a great one to really say in general of any other room. I've had experience in this, I've said this to my son, would speak to my son, and I shared this before. One time, all of us friends, we were playing video games together in the living room. And we set him up so that he could be, you know, have his own space to watch his cartoon and have some snack. So that we, could just all be together playing this game. And he have his own space. And he'd come in, he came in one time, came into the living room. It's not very far from where he was, so he could see us, we're playing games. And he comes in the room. And I say to him, I think is the way that I said it. And he turns around and he goes back into that room. And so I've had experience in using this word. And so that's one way that we might say it. If you tell someone to go to the other room, especially if you think of a child, like I think also, say for example, one is in the Tiaklisigus, is in the kitchen, and lalak adis, hiasaplin or something. They're frying maybe some bread or whatever. Lalak atzhia sput here, lalak atzhia kusi, tlits wa kusits or something like that. I'm frying up the cut up p- potatoes, you know, and so maybe fries or something. I just say that to kind of add context to it. Maybe you just say kusil, you know, the resulted kusi, the potatoes, whether it be fries or whatever. But anyway, you know, there's a splash zone, the splash zone. You don't want the kids to be around the splash zone. If you're frying up something, whether it be deep frying something or frying up some bacon or whatever. And so you got to tell them to go to the other room, right? Go to the other room. I say tula. Tula is a way of saying over there. Tula. Maybe you could also say ula or ola. Tlapch ola nutbikt. Tlapch ola nutbikt. Or tlapch ola nutbikt. Maybe something like that. Athaima, achaslabit. I don't know. Anyway, those are some examples, perhaps, that you would say to a child. You know, go to the other room. Nutbik. Nutbik. I'll share with you another way I heard Beatrice Elliot say, go to the other room. Nutbikam. And we'll find that we could say other ways of telling people to go some places, or if I say I'm going somewhere. Nutbikam. Nutbikam. Nutbikam. And so the way that Beatrice had said it, Nutbikamch, to tell someone, you go to the other room. Nutbikamch. Nutbikamch. Nutbikamch. And so these are just ways of like telling someone to do that, right? And using that word nutbik in a way. You could also say yourself, if I'm going there, I'm going to the other room. Nutbikamch would be how we say it. Just as we say words like, or phrases like, I want, anaikt. We have that same way about it in which we would say, nutbikamch. Or if I say, klapt ola nutbikt, I'm going to the other room. Nutbikamch. And one other way that I'll share, that I heard this being said, nutbikals. Nutbikals. Nutbikals. So, my understanding of this as well is that it's now really adding this way in which we speak about a room or the walls that are contained in a room or that contain a room. We call a wall kuchals. Kuchals. And when we refer to a room, we might say it in that way, like nutbikals. One that comes to mind is nuhlals, I think is a way that we could say it. Nuhlals would be to clean inside a house or clean inside a room. Nuhlals. That's perhaps one way. Another way that I recall Margaret Cy Wallace saying in a story of how they changed the sand within the home, nuayawal smal is the way that she said it. And so the basic word we get out of that, nu ayawal sim, having the word ayal, meaning change, nu ayawals, changing inside, nu ayawal sim, changing the sand inside the home. And you would hear that in stories like, you know, in that story of the Sninuk and the crying girl that Katie Nelson tells. She speaks of how before they let the girl in, they changed they brought new sand into the home and did that. And then also the same for that instance in which Margaret is speaking of this particular story, these people coming back to the house and they changed the sand within it. New Iowal Smau is what she said. And so just some examples to be akin to that. Nutbikals. But basically, nutbik. So let's go over the three words that we just went over. There was sul, which is a house, a building, and some examples that are similar to that, what we might call specific structures. And then tjak si gus, tjak si gus, Chatsigus, which in the old structure perhaps would be a back room, and we relate it to the word Aks, which is meaning away from the water. So we think of the way the village used to be structured, that the homes were facing towards the Anacholm or facing towards the Sulut, that they weren't like today, how we have homes facing each other on these streets. That Tjaksigus. And so now today, that we might refer to it as being the kitchen, or perhaps just another room in general. I say that just for the reason of hearing Beatrice call both the kitchen and another room being Tjaksigus. The other word that we used that is a way of referring to another room, just in general, Nutbik, and some of the ways in which we could say that, in which we might tell someone to go to the other room, or if I'm going to the other room, in particular, the word Nutbikam, to say if one, or to tell one to go to the other room, or I'm going to the other room, Nutbikamts, I'm going to the other room, or Nutbikamch, to tell someone to go to the other room, and then Nutbikals, another variation on it. So there are three words that we might say of inside the home. So we're going to come up to a break here soon, but I want to kind of get ahead to give us an idea of what else I might want to share. We're talking about the structure of the home, some of the places we might say inside a home. So nowadays we have upstairs and downstairs. That's one that I also want to go through as well. I don't know what everyone's homes are like, but you probably have, if you're not a one-story home or whatever, you know, maybe you have a basement, a downstairs, and so there's also an upstairs. We'll go over those. Just to give us an idea of that, we'll learn what the words are for up and down. So up is one we're familiar with from the Nechalk prayer. T'uk. T'uk. I just got asked this one, what is the word for moon? And what I recall Sinchekila saying is that there's not really any specific word for moon in the same way that in English we recognize the moon, but in our language is just using that word t'uk because it's above. And the same word that we say in our prayer to address our Father above, t'uk tamantach, is what we say. And so that is up, above, high. The word for down or below, or low, maybe more so low, k'nk. K'nk. This is meaning low, or perhaps below, under. Then we use it in those ways. Like if we say going underneath, we say t'kenkus. If he's going underneath something, t'kenkusam. And so it becomes a little bit different. We say t'kenk. That's the way that they say it, t'kenk. And we'll find that when we start to talk about how we say of going upstairs or going downstairs. Stritwinidu Tlepsnus Tsainam Napol Nechalk Radio 91.1 FM Unsta Dadala. And our phrase Asti Songt.
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1: Butlch Gaalpsnu. So this is perhaps a way we can call it a directive like that of Amdich when we tell someone to sit down, telling someone, come. Butlch Gaalpsnu. Come and eat. Or just saying, come eat. Butlch Gaalpsnu. Alpsnu. Oi. And us signing up all eat na chalkim chanst dadala mentimudith law. We're going to take a short break and we will be back after this. Here's a short phrase from Elie Stais. We'll have one coming up after this from Achtigaith about Kimsquit Kwaichak song and a Batchti song. This is the phrase Stamks was inacht. Give it a listen. Oi.
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8: White cotton shirt and cotton shirt galleted. The mayor, the mundane. As the clement, the snappy dust.

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1: Uwais marim chúgs cael chalúllim llút o llúb o llít na chael cymchynt da darla. And that their title, Ach Tigaich Kim Squit Kwaichak Story Song and the Abat Chdi Song. And before that was Beatrice Elliot going over the phrase, Stamks was inacht, if it's food. You know, if you're given food, not just anything, it has to be food. Stamks was inacht. That word ina or ina is meaning give someone food or drink. I was going over some phrases this morning in which one of them was Achanaikau ga inatmachwau ga juice. They don't want to share juice with each other's. So their short phrase, or phrase astis,

these ways in which we say up above, high, and then low. So, kink being low, kuk being high. So, we had gone over three words, sulh, the house, the structure, the building, chak sigus, kitchen, back room, and nutbik, the way in which we say other room, nutbik. And looking at some of the ways in which we call a sulh, the different types of structures that we have in our language, the shkoth as one example. And then for chak sigus, learning a little bit about the old structure of the home and also how that perhaps relates to the way in which the village was structured, how the homes were facing towards the water, not as we have today where they're facing each other's and perhaps some towards the water, some towards inland, the mountain. And then nutbik, some variations on which we say the other room and how we might say going to the other room. We're going to now look at ways in which to talk about going downstairs or going upstairs. See, in my home, I go downstairs. Down there is our, how can I call it? There's a word for it, a couple words. There's nu kich anchta. I don't know if that's the way to call it. Nu kich anchta or nu kichta or whatever. We'll say that as being a washing machine for now. That word kich is meaning wash or wring, like wringing out your clothes, like old way of washing, if perhaps you ever did that. That's what I kind of relate it to. It also means twist in that, you know. And so we get words like kich'em, I think is a way that we say of something being twisted, or there might be a way that they say of twisting cedar bark to make it pliable, I think. Zayma might actually really be thinking, though, of the pounding of cedar bark. But anyway, there's that word and those meanings for it. And the nuksasansta, maybe? Nuksasansta? Jeez, I can't remember what they might call it. There's ways, though. Nenihikmich, you know, I forget now. But some words that were developed, made for some of the modern stuff that we have. Anyway, the washer and dryer are down there. The stove is in the basement, the stoop. And freezers, you know, whatever it might be down there, you got stuff that you use, right? So anyway, the way that I usually say this, the two different ways. So if we use that word kink, tkinkal samt is one way that I might say this, just remembering back to what I've learned. Tkinkal sams, or nutkinkal sams, I think is one way that we could say. And so that's to say, I'm going downstairs. So if you remember earlier, when we talked about going to the other room, we might tell someone to go to the other room, say, nutbigamch, or if I'm going to the other room, nutbigamch. And so the same, if I'm going downstairs, nutkinkal sams. Nutkinkal samt. Nu tkink al samt. Nutkinkal samt. We'll say it again. If you want to, follow along. I'll go about it slow. I kuchtimut tska ayut. Nu tkink al samt. I'll try and say it a little bit differently. Nut kink al samt. I only made the

0: difference there between saying Newt or Newtkink. Newtkink. Newtkink. Just to kind of make this, really break it down into different parts. To, you know, if we say Newt, it might be easier to say that, to start with that. Newt. I think of that show Pengu. Newt, Newt. However they do that. Newt, Newt. Newt. Newt Kink, you know, as opposed to saying Newt Kink. You know, because when we put those kinds of sounds together, that is something that might be stuck. Might be a little bit difficult. Might be a little bit difficult for us, especially as first English speaking people, that we don't often have those kinds of sound combinations in this language. And so we can really break down words in that way. Newt, Kin, Kal, Samt. Now even changing that up a bit to say Kin, Kal, Samt. Newt, Kin, Kal, Samt. Newt, Kin, Kal, Samt. Newt, Kin, Kal, Samt. Newt, Kin, Kal, Samt. I'm going downstairs. That's the way that I might say it. I think there might be another way that we might say it, like Newt Tkin Kal Samt or something like that. Tkluk Alst. Tkluk Alst. That's the one that we'll look at to say if going upstairs. So, that's perhaps one way that we could say it. One other way that I'll say about it, you know, that one's really kind of being descriptive in a sense of the room downstairs, because we're using that word tkink, which is down, underneath, below, low. Another way that Eli Stice had shared, a way in which to say going downstairs, and this is more directional, not quite speaking really of the space down there itself, but is tkochen galt. Tkochen galt. So you know from Malchut Alka, from the song of the Malchut Alka, that we sing Molam Chasta Malchut Alka Ola Machinuchki, and then we say Ochink, Ochink. That Ochink is that word that means downwards or down. Ochink. And so when we say if we're going downwards, we could say this of going downstairs. This is the way that Beatrice had shared it. Tchochen galt. Tchochen galt. Galt. Tchochen galt. I'm going downstairs. So, at the beginning we say tchochenk. Tchochenk. And then all is right at the end there, is how we speak of the feet, the legs, the movement of the feet and the legs. Tchochen galt, to say that I'm going downstairs. Tchochen galt. Tchochen galt lo. I'm going downstairs. Perhaps a way we could say. So that one's just slightly different from saying this. Nutchen kalsamt. I'm going downstairs. The next one, t'ukals, that we might save the room upstairs. T'ukalsamt, I think maybe the way that they might say it. Nu t'ukalsamt. Nu t'ukalsamt. I'm thinking to myself here, I'm a little bit, I don't know if that's the right way that we might say it. I'm kind of Nenihik Michluch Shatayuchao Dushkwelchtok. Forget how the old people say it, really. but I think this is the way. Nut uk als. The room upstairs, or the rooms upstairs. Nut uk als. Nu tk uk als. And I'm kind of doing it again. We'll say nut. Nut, nut. Nut uk als. Nut uk al samt. Nut uk al samt. Nut uk al samt. I'm going upstairs. And so you see this pattern that we have here when we use these kinds of ways of speaking to say of going somewhere. It's also similar to that of how we can say someone going to shore. If they're going to the Kuthots, we will hear speakers say Kuthotsamt or Kuthotsamt. We're going to the Kuthots, we're going to the shore. So these ways of speaking are, you know, different in that we don't really need to use that word up or ayas to convey going somewhere or going into a direction. We can say, as far as I know with these, to what specific thing one is going to, what specific location. Like Kuthotsam, I'm going to the shore. Kuthotsam. So with that, Tkinka Samt, I'm going downstairs. Nut uk al samt, I'm going upstairs. So there are shmo, shnoosh, ashmoosh, moosh, chich. Five words today that we went over to go over the structure of perhaps a building, a home, in particular our homes. There is the suh, the building, structure, home. Tjak sigus, the kitchen or back room. That one, I believe, is said of a back room in the old home, the old style of living before this Victorian era houses that we have today. Those are Victorian houses. And then, and the reason for that being, we relate to the old way, that word aks, which is meaning away from the water, or towards further inland, which is why we call the up-top peoples aksimh, because they're away from the water, they're further inland. And then there was nutbik, perhaps a more general way of referring to a different or other room, another room, like we had learned to say, go to the other room, nutbigamch, telling someone that, or if I'm going, nutbigamt. And then with that, the next two, to say upstairs or downstairs. We began with downstairs, that's the one that I use more often, you know, because usually it's just me going downstairs, and I say to my family, Nutkinkalsamt, or Tkinkalsamt, maybe shorten it a little bit. It perhaps still gets the point across of where it is I'm going. Tkinkalsamt. And so that's downstairs, the basement perhaps. And then another bonus one onto that is to say of going downstairs, going in the direction, not specifically to the place, or specific to the location. Really, it's saying the motion of going, the direction of going. That was the way that Eli Stice, Beatrice Elliot, had shared that to say, I'm going downstairs. A little bit different, right? We don't use the word to say the room downstairs or below or underneath the basement. We then are just saying, I'm going down. I'm going downwards. And then, nut uk al samt, I'm going upstairs. Nut uk al samt. I'm going upstairs. Those two having the words we say of things being up above or high, and then being low, below, underneath. That's how those words mean. We'll leave it at that for now. We didn't really get into kind of really perhaps maybe in detail way that we could use, except to say, you know, if I'm going to the other room or whatever, if I, you know, what I've shared in my experience of using that when speaking to a child, to say, go to the other room. Go to the other room. And, you know, having the experience, not just in saying it and being confident about what I'm saying and knowing that I'm saying it right or whatever, but having the experience of the child knowing exactly what it means, you know, especially for children, that they know language much better than we do, that they hear language much better than we do. And so I say it to share in my experience of knowing fully the understanding of what's being said is grasped, and that a child in my experience knows that and heard that and listened. You know, that's the understanding of the language without the understanding of it by needing English or another language as a means of learning it, you know, is hearing it. Just like I said at the beginning, when we say knowing it as well as our Doba, it's not to know the Doba for all the things that a Doba has, like the lint in your Doba or whatever it collects or what it have you. You know, it's to know Doba because most of us in the Chalkim know Doba for what it is. We don't know it for a belly button. That's what learning language is. So let's go over now our phrase, Asti Songt. Come and eat. Having that book, similar to that of in our prayer when we say book eat suits all he knew. Telling someone, "Buch ga aspsnu," come and asps, eat. Buch ga aspsnu aisu.
1: Buch ga aspsnu.
0: That is our phrase, Asti Songt. Our back-to-back week theme is centered around these ways of saying, "Come here." We began with the word "asi," when we say to someone "asi" or "asina," and then we also started to, throughout the week, include the word buk, the other way or a different way of saying come. That is all the time that we have for today. Tsai Matskit Ach Stutuni du Sapsnus Tsainam Napo Snachalk Radio 91.1 FM Susam Kdus Salaj Kdeli Wasasli Skuslam Hist Eich in Wasulu D Sats Stutuni du Sapsnus Tsainam Napo Eat Nachalkim. Thank you all for tuning in to Eat Nachalkim and going along with us learning this language of ours together. We're all learning to speak Nachalk. Why am I so? Anstadadala. Always take care of yourselves, folks. Love yourselves. Ach kukmanup. It is not good. Bye.

0: This is National Native News. I'm Jill Freitas. An Alaska Native Corporation's proposed mining project near Lake Clark National Park is drawing opposition over potential impacts to fish, wildlife, and nearby ecosystems. Mark Moran reports.
1: Advocates in Alaska's interior warn that a proposed gold mine on the Johnson Tract in the Lake Clark National Park threatens critical habitat ecosystems and a large chunk of the state's economy. Contango Silver and Gold Mining Incorporated claims it will be sensitive to the environment while creating jobs. Contango is working with Alaska Native-owned Cook Inlet Region Incorporated to establish the mine at the headwaters of the Johnson River, a prime spot for commercial and sport fishing, bear watching, salmon runs, and ecotourism. Conservatives for Responsible Stewardship President David Jenkins contends that the environmental risk isn't worth the economic reward, especially when the bulk of the profit from the mine flows to out-of-state investors, including asset management companies like BlackRock and Vanguard.
2: What would you risk a 100% Alaskan economic engine that's sustainable and just keep providing benefits year after year for something that's temporary and most of the economic benefit is likely to go elsewhere outside of the state of Alaska?
1: Contango counters that the mine will create 175 jobs for the first 3 years of the project, but that number will dwindle after peak mine production. Jenkins argues that relatively small job creation is short-sighted considering the thousands of jobs and billions of dollars created by ecotourism in the area, what Jenkins calls a stark economic contrast. Cook Inlet Region Incorporated was granted rights to the 21,000-acre Johnson Tract within the Lake Clark National Park in the 1970s as part of a land agreement. Some members of the indigenous community contend they would benefit from the project. But Jenkins says short-term profit can't outweigh the unbalanced economic factors, nor the scar that Contango would inflict on the Alaska interior's ecosystem.
2: These places are pristine. They're rare things. You just don't find that in the lower 48. You don't even find it in a lot of places around the world. The biological diversity and abundance is just stunning.
1: Environmental groups and the Chickaloon Tribal Council have filed a lawsuit against the U.S. Army Corps of Engineers over alleged Clean Water Act violations by granting a permit for the Johnson Tract project, which is still in the permitting process, but scheduled for completion in the spring of 2028. I'm Mark Moran for Alaska News Service.
0: Preserving Diné language and customs is essential, especially for urban Navajos living off-reservation in places like Phoenix. And a local Navajo blogger is launching her latest project, a colorful hand-drawn children's cookbook. KJZZ's Gabriel Pietrasio has more.
3: It's important to learn all that we can from the elders in our family to keep our traditions alive. Shema likes to write down Shemasana's recipes so they can be passed on to our young family members.
4: Alana Yazzie recites a few lines from her new book, The Blue Corn Kitchen.
3: When you're writing a children's cookbook like this, there's not as much text. And so I think that was the hardest part, like condensing it so much into a short story, but still having my main points come across.
4: Like the magic of cooking with family, a timeless message Yazzie tried to convey through words and pictures, even by sketching the characters to resemble her own mother and daughter.
3: There's these little like corn wafts of sparkly, glittery cornmeal going throughout the book. And it's just so beautiful. Like you want to eat it, you want to make it.
4: For National Native News, I'm Gabriel Pietrasio.
0: And I'm Jill Freitas.
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10: 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Joining us now on Zoom from Yuma, Arizona is Daniel Golding. He is the writer, producer, and director of Knowledge Keepers and the founder and owner of Hokan Media. He's a member of the Fort Yuma Quichon Indian Tribe. Good morning, Daniel. Welcome to Native America Calling.
11: Thank you for having me.
10: Thank you for joining us, Daniel. Also on the show today from Pinon, Arizona, we have Roberto Nutt Lewis. He is the executive director of Nihikea, and he is Diné. Roberto, good morning to you also, and welcome to you, Native America Calling.
12: Oh, Yate Bene. Good morning. Thanks for having us.
10: Yate Bene. And joining us from Washington, D.C. is Francine Blythe Lewis. She is the CEO and president of Vision Maker Media, and she is Diné Sistan-Wapton Dakota and Eastern Band Cherokee. Hello, Francine, and welcome back to Native America Calling.
13: Hello, Osio.
10: Osio, good to have you all on the show today. And Daniel, I want to begin with you. Before you begin interviews and filming for a project such as Knowledge Keepers, what's the decision-making process to that whole situation? And what was your understanding of Indigenous knowledge before you got started?
11: Wow, that's a really good question and probably would take the whole hour show, but, it is a process, right? You know, the way it kind of worked was, I was contacted by Nova, the executive producer from Nova, to produce an episode on what they were calling as Indigenous science. And so that was just kind of like, you know, basically that was it. And so I had to go and do my initial research, myself, because I was like, well, Indigenous science, you know, what is Indigenous science? You know, I'm not really knowing sort of the parameters of what that is. And so I spoke with a gentleman in my initial conversations by the name of Leroy Little Bear, who was a Blackfoot elder and knowledge keeper who lives up in Canada. And we had a really good conversation just because I want to sort of get the foundations of it, you know. He really, you know, described it as, you know, each community has their own sort of way of science, you know, what the Western word calls science, it's defined differently in each of these Indigenous communities. And so he defined it as sort of deep knowledge. That's what they call it, deep knowledge. And things like that. So that sort of set the parameter, you know, sort of the beginning of sort of deconstructing of what our notions of what science is, and really, you know, see it through an Indigenous lens first and things. So, and not to like, compared to Western science, like it's not one against the other, you know what I mean? It's really defining it in its own, and it's as its own thing, you know, and not, you know, trying to compete with what Western science is, you know, not to say one is better than the other, but they're both equal, right? They're both defined differently. And that was the main thing. Once that was sort of created in my head and sort of like getting that around, then it was reaching out to communities to really grasp sort of the diversity, I guess, of knowledge across the, you know, North America and things like that. So we did reach out to a few different communities, you know, in our initial research. And, you know, there's a lot to choose from, right? So how do you make these decisions, you know? But ultimately, everything that we put down on paper, we have to go to the executive producers first to get approval. And these are sort of the stories that they wanted to do, you know, out of the list that we came up with of different stories. And so that's kind of how things sort of unfolded. And then it's contacting these communities, trying to get sort of a rich, diverse, you know, spectrum of what's out there, you know, and things. And ultimately, I think we could probably produce, you know, a whole series on Indigenous knowledge and things, because there's just so much. This is only a small sort of portion, but I think it's also tailored to, you know, get the non-Native audience involved and teach them a little bit more about Indigenous knowledge. So, because Nova's, you know, their audience is sort of mainstream, you know, non-Native audience, but you know what I'm saying.
10: Absolutely. Yeah. Let's hear a short excerpt from the show featuring Yellow Knives Dene First Nation Chief Fred Sangris. Here he's telling the story behind what most of us call the Big Dipper constellation, and he's showing anthropologist Chris Cannon how he uses the stars to navigate across the landscape.
14: So how did the Dene solve this problem?
15: We got to go straight that way. Keep an eye on the star. We just keep going straight.
14: The answer lies in Fred's knowledge of the stars, which is rooted in stories from his elders. One of the best-known constellations in the night sky, the Big Dipper, is part of a larger Dene constellation called Yamoja.
15: Yamoja was a spiritual person that came to our lives thousands of years ago. He was a shaman. He was being hunted down by the evil one. So Yamoja went up there.
16: Why?
15: He went up there and the evil one took his arrow.
6: 91.1 FM.
15: He shot him right in the back. Why? And that's the one you see in that area where it's bent.
16: Yeah.
15: That's where the arrow is. You know, you listen to elders' story. You're always going to remember it.
17: One of the really elegant things of this method is you don't really have to know star names to use it, because it's any star in line with those sticks that you're picking up and following.
14: Earlier, Fred placed two sticks in line with the sunset to mark the east-west axis. Now, he waits until a star lines up with the sticks, pointing the way he wants to travel.
10: We just heard an excerpt with Chief Fred Sangris. And Daniel, he's one of the knowledge keepers who's referenced in the title. And he's also one of the few members of his tribe who still holds this type of knowledge, right?
11: Yeah, that's correct. He was taught this through his dad and his grandfather. And he's carrying on as well today, and he's doing his best to keep it going, right, and sharing the information to the youth. But also, he teamed up with the anthropologist Chris Cannon, who's a really amazing guy, and to help document it as well, because he just wants to make sure it's preserved, right, this knowledge and stuff. But he still actively uses it, and it's just not, you know, star knowledge, right? It's just, you know, he uses this knowledge when he, you know, goes hunting for caribou up in the Barrenlands, which is about 400 or 500 miles north east, I think, of where they live in Yellowknife. And when they travel, you know, this is the method that he uses. He uses this to track stars to get there. But it's also his ability to read the landscape and the changes in weather patterns. You know, he can look across the horizon because there's nothing out there, right? When you go across the Barren Lands, there's nothing that really guides you. You don't have any landmarks that you can use. The only thing you can really use is the stars. And but he's able to read, like, the direction the wind flows, you know, depending on how the snow piles up. Or he can look at the horizon if he sees, like, you know, a haze on the horizon, like, he can tell, like, the weather is going to change. Or he just has this deep knowledge of his area that he's learned and used.
10: He really does. He really does. And what I thought was really fascinating is there was another person out with him also on a snow machine, and that person was using GPS, but Fred Sangris mentioned, you know, you can't always rely on a GPS unit. You never know if a battery's going to fail or if there's a spotty internet connection. So there's definitely, you know, there's practical knowledge here. Just since for generations upon generations upon generations, Native people have had these skills, this knowledge, these practices, and this documentary just highlights that so well. So we're going to take a short break. We'll come back and continue our conversation with Daniel Golding and our other guests. And listeners can join us. 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Call right now, 1-800-996-2848. Maybe you're a fan of NOVA and you're interested in learning more or watching this upcoming special that's coming out, this new episode titled Knowledge Keepers. We'll be right back.
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10: Thank you for listening to Native America Calling. I'm Sean Spruce, and we're talking now with the people who put together the Knowledge Keepers documentary for the PBS show NOVA. It highlights indigenous science as it was developed by ancestors and how it's used in communities and landscapes today. 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That is also 1-800-99-NATIVE. And Daniel Golding, I want to ask you one more question before we bring Roberto Nutt-Lewis into the conversation. And going back to, you know, when you started this project, I mean, how much did you learn just about traditional knowledge and some of these practices just by creating this whole show in interviewing all these different people and filming? Must have been a real eye-opening experience for you.
11: Yeah, for sure. I mean, you know, we as Kwitsans here, we have our own knowledge, traditional knowledge that's based on our environment, our place. But it's always good to, for me, like to go out and really, you know, see how everybody else out there, other Native communities, define or do things within their environment. So, you know, like with Chief Red and how he was using the stars and up there in the north, which is super challenging to do when there's, you know, what they, their issue up there is what they call, they have circumpolar stars, right? So everything is moves, the stars move horizontally, not vertically. And so they're hard to track, to follow. But also with, you know, Roberto and the Hogans and, you know, the knowledge that's embedded in those, you know, sort of redefines, you know, what a home is in my mind, you know. Or with the Salish tribes up in outside of Vancouver, Victoria, Canada, and how they utilize their knowledge to construct or engineer these fish, these barriers that created, you know, sea gardens, clam gardens up there, which was pretty amazing to watch, you know, and these are thousands of years old. And things. So it was really great to see how each community over millennia have been able to, you know, understand their landscape and be able to work with it to create these, you know, the science. And I think that was beautiful. And, you know, now I go outside and look around and it's got me thinking about different things here in my own environment. So.
10: All right. Well, let's hear from some more people who are featured in the documentary. In this next piece, we're in British Columbia, where people of the Pokwachin First Nation are making a sea garden.
19: I'm a trained Western scientist, and I think I understand the limitations of those of that methodology and those studies. I think sometimes we put Western science on too high of a pedestal, and that it might be good for solving one set of variables or one problem, but oftentimes scientists do get lost in the weeds. Indigenous knowledge, however, is informed by both culture, spiritual practice, and science woven together. There is no separation between those boundaries, and the strength of that is that you get a wider holistic view of your place.
14: The Coast Salish are keeping the knowledge of sea gardens alive, despite being forcibly removed from the coast. But the potential of Native science goes far beyond simply restoring what has been lost.
20: It's true that colonization has happened, but that's only a small percentage of our history of who we are as people. We have thousands of years of ancestral knowledge that really tells us about the power that we have.
10: That was Octavio Cruz, a marine manager with the Pokwachin First Nation, and Roberto Nutt Lewis, who is one of our guests today. And Roberto, in the show, you're building a hogan. So for listeners who might not be familiar, what is a hogan and what goes into building one?
12: Oh, yeah. Hogan, we call a hogan. It's a structure that, from our own creation narrative, the holy people through prayers, they created these structures as a way to teach the people what their roles and responsibilities are, to remain aligned to the original instruction. We call it the natural law or the fundamental law. In our narrative, it talks about how things went. There was calamity experience, social and ecological calamity that forced the holy people to emerge to this realm. And these structures were created as a way to rebuild and realign with these natural forces. So that really comes through in the work we do. with the structure is really to address the language and the cultural erosion that's occurring in our homeland, as well as the climatic shift that we're experiencing, and how we navigate these changes. And Hogan, for me, is really about creating cultural spaces to have these conversations, to reclaim the knowledge that is so needed, and how we prepare ourselves, as well as bringing communities together to have dialogue on ways to work together collectively in promoting the changes that we want to see. The Hogans, it's a post and beam structure. We harvest the logs from the nearby forest using the juniper as well as the pinyon pine and the ponderosa pine, depending on the different style. We have four different types of Hogan. The first one, we're told, was the sweat lodge that the holy people created to purify themselves. The second one is what is called the fork stick Hogan. It's also called the in our language, it's called Shitez Aha. That was the Hogan that was developed to have the conversation about how to be and how we're to remain aligned to these natural forces. The third structure was an outdoor shade house or an arbor. That's also an important structure that we use a lot during the summertime. And the fourth structure is the circular one. That's the one most people are more familiar with. Those are used primarily for residential as well as ceremonies. We build all four of them for various communities, depending on what their needs are. And then again, it's a way for us to support community initiatives, schools that are really wanting to create spaces to have these important conversations on land protection, revitalization of language and culture, as well as bringing communities together to celebrate and to have ceremonies and to honor each other. So that's kind of like a summary of what we do with these structures.
10: Thanks, Roberto. Now, what types of materials traditionally did people have to build Hogans, and have those materials or those practices changed or evolved over the years?
12: Yeah, the styles vary depending on the ecosystem that you're in. The Navajo Nation is a diverse ecological setting. You have lowlands with very minimal trees up to the mountains. So whatever was available to you was what you use. Folks that live in the lower areas, they used rocks as their wall and then juniper as part of their roof. As you get into the higher elevation, there's more forest that's available, forest products. So again, depending on what was available in your surrounding, those were what you would use. And then the style, we used what we call the mini lake Hogan for the circular one. There's ones that the logs lay across in a different style. Again, if you're near a forest that have long trees, you can use that style. So they vary. Now we're more familiar. A lot of our men do go into construction field. So many of them are framers. And so most Hogans today on the Navajo Nation are built from lumber that is purchased from the store. And those also, people are very, very creative in how they frame their homes as well. So the innovation is always evolving. And then again, whatever resources is available to the people at the time that they're building, that's what they utilize. For us, we kind of went back to the traditional materials, back to the logs. And for us, I thought that was very important because we hear a lot about the forest catching fires all over and the overgrowth that's occurring. And for us to go into these forests and utilize them in a way that brings health back to the forest. So when we harvest these trees, the forest itself is left a lot more healthier and a lot more resilient to potential forest fires and droughts that the region is experiencing. So our interaction with the forest itself is important as well. And talking to youth that do these construction, you know, it's part of an ecological teaching. And again, there's different species of juniper trees that we utilize, and they grow in different areas in the ecological setting. So just even knowing that, where do these trees grow in the larger, the Nebrikea, the Navajo Nation, and then understanding these different ecological practical setting, I think, is in of itself a great teaching for young people to know. Yeah, so all of our most of our materials are harvested locally, but we do also add innovative touch to it. We build retaining block walls around them, as well as a door, security doors, and stuff like that.
10: Yeah. Thanks, Roberto. That's one of the things I find so fascinating about the Navajo Nation, as you describe it. It's so vast, and there are so many different types of landscape that a person will encounter while traveling through your tribal lands. There are mountains, there are forests, there are lakes, and it's such a spectacular, wonderful, wonderful piece of land. And 1-800-99-NATIVE for anyone who would like to join this conversation. Maybe you yourself know a little bit of something about how to build a traditional dwelling or structure in your community. You can join the show, 1-800-99-NATIVE, to talk about that. And our next guest, Francine Blythe Lewis, is the CEO and president of Vision Maker Media. And Francine, congratulations here, along with you and Daniel and Roberto and everybody else involved in this project. It's another high-profile production for Vision Maker, of course, Native-produced and written. It reaches a large audience. But give us a status check on where you think Native-created content about Native subjects is right now.
2: I think it's in great demand, especially within public media where we work, because it's new. And what Vision Maker Media is bringing as of when I started in 2020 is we are bringing the younger voices, 30 to 45 years of age, their finished films into PBS broadcasting across the nation. And we track, when we put a film out to PBS, we track how many stations pick it up for broadcasting. And we average 85% carriage, which means 85% of PBS stations across the United States, including Alaska and Hawaii, air the films throughout the month at many different times. So that tells me, and especially when we put a new program out, and a lot, it goes up to 90-95% carriage, and that tells me that audiences are wanting to learn and see more from Native people.
10: I imagine, though, the key is you have to get on NOVA's radar so they know you're out there, and they know you're producing this great content. So what's that process like, Francine, and who all has to come together and get a project like this off the ground?
2: Well, I myself come from a science background, so I've always been keen to just learning and fascinated by science, all kinds of different categories of science. But it was at one of my past jobs that I really began to learn about indigenous science. And that was around 2016, and really learning and understanding the difference between indigenous science and Western science. And that fascinated me, and I was just realizing that this is just such ancient knowledge, and it's really passed forward through storytelling. And so I always wanted to work in more in indigenous science, understand it, or how to articulate it, but also bring and share it to broad audiences. So when I started at Vision Maker Media, I wanted to bring indigenous science to NOVA as another component that rounded out science in general, because yes, their topics are very Western science. And I thought that bringing indigenous science to NOVA would really round out the knowledge of science. And it took a number of years, you know, to convince them. And they too had to learn, what is indigenous science? How do you articulate it? Where do you find it? How do you know it is indigenous science? What makes it indigenous science and all that? And we did a lot of research on it, came up with a white paper, shared that with NOVA. We began to educate them as well as what is indigenous science. And then we started with a project. They did a documentary called Sea Change, and it was about the Gulf of Maine and how the Gulf of Maine kind of indicates for the rest of the world global changes. And they wanted to supplement that with land stories. So we worked with them to create these digital shorts and about land. and almost on any topic, and selected these digital shorts, and it's housed on Nova's YouTube channel called Legacy of Land. But Nova also, too, was really, really impressed with how many views and hits, even still now, that Legacy of Land gets. And so then I wanted to continue the relationship, and I had talk to them about, you know, how do we do this? And I wanted to eventually train filmmakers in the aspect of sharing Indigenous science through media making. And so we came up with this 1 hour special. And hopefully, I'm hopeful that over time, we'll continue to be able to produce content with Nova on Indigenous science.
10: PBS Science Series Nova, this new documentary, it's titled Knowledge Keepers, and we have producers and others who made this project a reality here on our show today. We're going to take a short break and we'll come back, and we do have the phone lines open for any listeners who would like to join this conversation. Maybe you are a PBS watcher yourself and you're interested in this new episode of Nova titled Knowledge Keepers, or maybe you've seen other PBS shows in the past that had a Native focus and you were impressed and you'd like to see more of those types of productions, give us a call. 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You can comment there as well. So stay with us. 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

0: We're glad you're with us today on Native America Calling. I'm Sean Spruce, and in a moment, we're going to talk with Pete Sands, the creator, writer, and director of Navajo Highways, the FNX miniseries. The show just won 2 Emmy Awards. But before we make that transition, I want to ask Daniel Golding, the writer, producer, and director of Knowledge Keepers, one more question. And Daniel, you are a very accomplished filmmaker, and I know you've worked with PBS before. And a while back, we talked with you about your work on the Native America series that premiered back in 2023. What was your experience working with NOVA? I mean, they've been around a long time, 50 years. They're shown on more than 100 countries. What was that like working with them, and just the scope of the audience that Knowledge Keepers will come into contact with? It's enormous.
1: Yeah, I mean, it was a little bit intimidating at first once I got the call and to produce this episode and for NOVA, because this is a big deal, you know, especially for my career. I think, you know, to produce something for a major public television strand series and stuff. And the thing that made it even more stressful was that it was all through my production company, Hokan Media LLC. So I basically had to, you know, they contract with them to produce the episode, everything. So I had to take on the full responsibility of managing the budgets and, you know, getting all the insurance and hiring all the crew and everything like that. And so I found out that I was the first Native company to ever be hired to produce for NOVA, my company. So it was a little bit intimidating, you know. But I think as we moved along, and I think once they saw our first shoot footage that we shot at Navajo with Roberto, and started putting this stuff together, I think they kind of relaxed a little bit and were like, well, I think this guy knows what he's doing. And, you know, sort of like, okay, you guys can do it without having to, like, look over my shoulder, so to speak. But okay. I think it, on both sides, right, it's a unique relationship. And I learned a ton working, you know, with with NOVA, their executive producers. Everything has to go through their executive producers. So it was a great experience. Love to produce for them again.
0: All right. Thank you, Daniel. We have a caller on the line. This is Gene, who is listening to the show in Rancho de Taos, northern New Mexico. Hello, Gene. You're on the air.
2: Hi. Thank you for taking my call. I just want to say how appreciative I am of this program for NOVA and the importance of it. I'm a big PBS fan. I watch so many of the documentaries, and I watched one this morning about the border of these people bicycling across the country for to keep peace on the border and people crossing. And I think that Native culture is super underrepresented, and I wish I could say more. I used to direct the Taos Environmental Film Festival, and I'm phoning out of Cultural Energy, KCEI, in Taos, New Mexico. Okay. Thank you so much.
0: Thank you, Gene, for calling in from Rancho de Taos. We have another caller on the line. This is Jen, who tunes in from her home in East Texas, listens to the show every day online. Hi, Jen. Welcome back.
3: Well, thank you so much. I really wanted to say how happy I am. I've been watching Vision make the media over the years since they first got started, and how they're helping young Native people begin to be filmmakers and supporting them in that way, because that is what would be lovely to have. Although I appreciate non-Native filmmakers, because I worked with one as I volunteered at the Caddo Mounds Museum in East Texas, and we had a filmmaker who made a beautiful film of the Caddo people coming in from everywhere and building are building the second grass house because we lost the first one in a tornado. And he did such a beautiful job, and it's now showing on PBS. And when Vision Maker Media, Native people, I'm trying to talk to Choctaw stickball players into getting into the filming business, but it's just this is so important because I've been able to show those, got it online to show those films in my very area in East Texas at the East Texas Arboretum. They're able to see the building of the Caddo Mounds film because I'm a member of PBS. It's a public program, and they've given me permission to do this. So it's like, this is how you get the word out to people about today's Native Americans as well as our wonderful ancestors. So thanks to Vision Maker Media, and I'll be looking forward to this one on that Nova's doing, because I love Nova so well. Thank you so much for taking my call.
0: Thank you, Jen, for calling in today. Let's talk about Navajo Highways now. The new, or it's not new, it's actually been out for a little while, but got some big awards. It's an FNX miniseries, and to do that, we have Pete Sands on the line in Auburn, California. He is the writer and director of Navajo Highways, and he is Diné. Good morning, Pete, and welcome back to our show.
4: Yate. Thanks for having me on. It's a pleasure and an honor to be on your show.
0: Yate. Now, we talked to you before when Navajo Highways first premiered, but remind us what the show is about and where listeners can see it.
4: Navajo

0: entertaining way.
1: Sadie, Grandma, Uncle, who are some other characters that will really resonate with audiences, Pete?
0: We got Sadie, we got Uncle Al, Grandma Sally, we got her cousin Ash, we got the Trading Post owner, his name is Old Storm, and we have Charlie, his grandson, we got Sonny the cowboy, and Sophina the cowgirl, and we have some special guests on the first season, like Nico Montano, who's the first Navajo female UFC champion, and Raul Trujillo, CJ Baca, who runs a very legendary rodeo company out of New Mexico. It's just great. We just had a great cast of people with first season to help us launch into what this would come now.
1: Well, congratulations on the Emmys. And another really cool feature in this show is that radio plays a big role. Tell me more about the connection with radio.
0: Oh, yes.
1: And kids in the audience, do they know a lot about radio? Because everyone tells me people don't really listen to the radio as much anymore, unfortunately.
0: I totally forgot to mention Joe Denny. DJ Joe Denny, voice of the Navajo Nation. So Joe Denny, because I grew up in the late 80s, early 90s. So I grew up when radio was still a big thing. So I remember when I was a kid herding sheep in the middle of nowhere in Deneta, I would listen to the radio because I had a cassette player. So you would save more battery power if you listen to the radio rather than playing the tape. So I listened to the radio all the time, and I listened to people just telling stories, because DJs were like the ultimate entertainers for me, because they would tell stories, they would have segments, you would have different channels, AM, FM. One of my favorite radio DJs at the time was Wolfman Jack when I was really young. So radio was like, you had to use your imagination, right? Because there's no visuals. It's all just audio.
1: Yeah.
0: So your brain really took over. And if the DJ could really tell a good story, it was phenomenal. One of my favorite radio programs that I base a lot of Navajo Highways on is Prairie Home Companion. Prairie Home Companion was a huge thing for me when I was a kid. It was just such phenomenal art form. And I feel like that's being lost, and now people are more into podcasts, which is a form of radio. It's people listen to podcasts, and they just put it on, and they'll watch it. But I feel like radio itself, where it's just, they would take you on an adventure, because podcasts is like very geopolitical now.
1: Pete, you're singing our song here at Native America Calling, describing DJ ultimate entertainers. And I remember Wolfman Jack. I'm old enough to remember that. So when you're writing episodes, Pete, what are the goals and messages that you keep in mind for your audiences?
0: The goal is you have a whole story. There's a whole linear story that starts in the first episode to the last episode, but each episode must take those little steps towards that conclusion, but each episode has to be unique in its own way as well. And each episode is tailored to the word that we're teaching, and using that word in context and using that word in situationals, and then giving thanks to where that word came from. So it's really a four-step process that we use. It's something I evolved into in my writing for season two. And it's something I feel will help repetition of the word, especially how it's used. And we can work, you can throw out a word and say, okay, that means hello, but how do you use that? How is it used in a sentence? How is it used in conversation? And where did it come from? So we answer all those questions in each episode. So it really gives you the root, the meaning behind it, and where it comes from.
1: And is it effective? I mean, do you have any feedback or maybe even data that young Navajo people are watching this and they're really connecting with the language through it?
0: Yes. We had some broadcast numbers from FNX, which is the millions where people are watching Navajo Highways. And from the feedback that I did, because for the season one is just an introduction, right? We're introducing the world, the universe that these puppets live in. So we didn't really get into the culture as much as we did in season two. So season one, we got the interest. The kids were learning. They're understanding how we are doing this, how we do the songs, how we do the words, and And now they understand, and people send us videos all the time of their kids watching the show and saying the word.

0: over and over. And, you know, it's just us helping to bring attention back to culture and language, to Navajo culture and language. And there's many other teachers, many other influencers out there that were more well-known than us, but we're proud to be part of that pool of positive reinforcement for the language.
1: Yeah. Right. Pete, any plans for another season or any other products or content related to Navajo Highways that maybe our listeners would be interested in?
0: So right now I'm in Auburn, California with the United Auburn Indian Community. They started their own offshoot of Navajo Highways. It's called Tribal Highways. Like Uncle Al from Navajo Highways, he's done a couple of appearances in their shows, in their puppet shows. So in season two, we introduced the Miwok language into the Navajo world. We also introduced the Apache language into the Navajo world in that universe. So my goal when I first started was this, hey, we could sect this out to different tribes and that they can start their own kind of universe where characters can visit each other, you know, on different shows. And it's starting to happen. I mean, after Auburn, we're going to go up to Minnesota to start. No, not Minnesota, in the eastern, I forgot the name of the town. But anyways, they want to start their own version of Navajo Highways and offshoot again. So it's really starting to expand far beyond anything I would have imagined, just starting out with two puppets living on the reservation and talking to myself.
1: Two puppets talking. Now, I think I asked you this last time you were on this show, but is there any momentum towards producing retail products like puppets that people can buy of Sadie and Uncle Al and other characters?
0: That is something that was one of my goals for season two. I said, because a lot of kids, they ask for, like, do you have like a t-shirt or hat, you know, like, so we're going to pump those out after season two. We premiere season two because I really want it to be educational, not just to buy, right?
1: Right.
0: It's got to be tool. It's got to be tool for something. And I don't know. It's, for me, it's like I've gotten to the point in my career and in my life where I'm just like, it can't just be solely about money. It's got to be educational because, you know, you can't take money with you when you pass on, man. It's your legacy. What is your legacy? Is I want to help my people and other people start. It's just a spark, man. It all starts with a spark. Even if it's the smallest spark, it can make the greatest fire in the world. And Navajo Highways could be that spark to create indigenous language and culture resurgence.
1: Pete, thanks for coming on the show today. And again, congratulations with all this success.
0: Thank you very much. Thank you for having me on.
1: We're out of time, so we're going to have to wrap up. But I want to thank all of the guests who joined the show today. Daniel Golding, Roberto Nutt Lewis, Francine Blythe Lewis, and also Pete Sands. And remember to check us out on social media. Go to our Facebook page. Go to our Instagram. Tell us what you liked about this show. Post, like, comment. Or maybe you have ideas or suggestions for other topics that we can cover on Native America Calling. Let us know. Our producers are always interested in feedback from our audience. And don't forget to tune into the show again tomorrow. We'll have a discussion with Native journalists about the current state of the industry. I'm Sean Spruce. You've been listening to the one, the only Native America Calling, and I sure hope you enjoy the rest of your day.

Man Carver. That right there, as heard on the introduction, Willie Thrasher, Old Man Carver. You are tuned into this Tuesday, September 22nd broadcast of Nukalik Utstaman. I am your host, also known as Rola Mac. And yes, we are in fact live. I know that there's some mishaps happening that are being looked into at the moment, though, so just keep in mind. So with that, though, I'd just like to give my appreciation to everyone that shows the patience, you know, coming from a small radio station in the most beautiful town in this world. You know, there is sure to be hoops to jump through at times. And sometimes things like that happen. But just know that we are in the midst of getting things, getting all the kinks all sorted out. So your patience, is it patience? I guess that works, hey? Your patience is valued. So stitch what eats up for your patience. We got a couple of more tunes loaded in, queued up and ready to be played. Of course, from the Seke Dene Nation, the Norwegian artists straight out of that beautiful territory. This song called Beyond the Rocks.

Beyond the rocks, the shores and trees, the leader of the town. The leader of the towns were born to be. All facts, man. A shout out to everybody that had partaken in that song right there from the Sake Dene Nation. That song called Beyond the Rocks. We are about ready to proceed on with the regular happenings for this Tuesday, September 22nd broadcast of your lunchtime special, a.k.a. Nuklik Utstam. So with that being said, our phrase of the day for Tuesday, September 22nd. Xotzil, s'atlil, alats. Xotzil, s'atlil, alats. We are all here. Xotzil, s'atlil, alats. We are all here. Because it's brand new, I will go through the translation throughout the broadcast, and that's the same. The same could be said for all of the other phrases throughout the remainder of the week. It's the second week that we say it one time during the beginning, sprinkle it at random, and then don't go over it until the end of the day. We are all here. Is our phrase of the day, Stutwanitz Dai Dai, for the fresh batch of new phrases. But with that being said, Yaus one of Hooksenstak, Ta, Rolamak, Dominitsto, Yadi Silkt, Skalitzo, Klupatli Sankt, Stutwanitz up, Anust signed him Napol, No Hawk Radio, Alenu Klik Utstam, Musil, 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nukalik utstam ala, no halk rodeo. I said rodeo. Why? Why do I always do that, bro? I'm 33 years old. I get radio and rodeo mixed up all the time. Anyways, why? Ibtos a wheat. Took the month ach, boot eight suits, only new at the sound. Stutwanidul, a la sink ni heatlats. Stutwanidul, a la tzabak stool horse meal. Stutwanidul, a la seats to be one to yamch. Boot to dodi man was new horse meal. Allino eats ekat me slatis nuclic like a legastulats at the sound. Banbats ashly mutat me salamamindats. Ask both the duch the cutlum heat eich and was madam heatlats. Ask both the duch on a mince eatlats and madalach dilts. Scalt seem new as keltum duch at the sound. Why? Ian sitzik the elk keltum nap as the mic checks mouth loose. Ian sitzik the elk keltum nap as the sound. Swelts in scalats e the mutlap at the satlies and the amidi flats at no hokalum. Why, I am your weatherman today, and I'm going to tell you how the weather is looking good cooking for the 4-day forecast. Just in, Toronto Raptors all NBA star Kawhi Leonard has agreed on a 2-year, $115 million contract extension with the franchise, plus a player option for the 28-29 season, his agent Harrison Gaines of Splash Sports tells ESPN. So Kawhi is locked in for the next couple of years, signing an extension worth $115 million. What would you do with that? Like, you know, these NBA cats be signing contracts, you know, close to $200 million. What would you do with $200 million? Like, how, bro? That's wild. Oh, my goodness. Wow, that's a whole lot of Chesters, I tell you. Anyways. Anyways, your current temperature at Thaists right now is 12.3 Celsius, a dew point of 8.8 Celsius, humidity 79%, condition is ski musliwa, it is clouds. Cloudy, a souk for the east-northeast at 4 kilometers per hour. And then for the rest of the day, it'll be becoming ski masalti sinukalik.
Then a few showers. A souk for the west, 20 kilometers, gusting to 40, a high of plus 15 today. UV index 3 are moderate. And then all the sint will be all bolas, ending near nuclic the sint, then partly skidmas, and a low of plus 7. And then into Kainuks tomorrow, Wednesday, September 23rd, it'll be a mix of sin and skidmas, a mix of sun and cloud. And 40% chance of Ashbolas Ashtisinukalik. A souk from the west, 20 kilometers, gusting to 40 early in the Inukalik. A high plus 14 for Wednesday. UV index 3 are moderate. And then Wednesday, Sint will be Skinmas with 40% chance of Ashbolas and a low of plus 6. Thursday, September 24th, we could expect Skinmas with 30% chance of Ashbolas, a high plus 16. And then Thursday, Sint will be Skimas with 30% chance of Ashbolas and a low of plus 7. And then Friday, September 25th, it will be a mix of Sint and Skimas, a high of plus 13. And then Friday, Sint will be Skimas and a low of plus 6. So that is the temperature. Note that it's always subject to change. And I say that because yesterday we had advertised that the nighttime for tonight could be a low of plus 2. And it is all of a suddenly plus 7 throughout the nighttime for tonight. So that's why I always express to people, hey man, the weather can change. That's just the whole nature of nature, is for the weather to change. And the four-day forecast thing is something I had incorporated quite some time ago. And I just thought, because 7 days is a long time. Even a day is a long time when it comes to weather. So I thought, you know what, why not just keep it traditional of the Nuhalkam people and stick to the number 4, hence why I remain with the 4-day forecast instead of the 7, because people are curious, like, why not the 7-day forecast? Well, you know, in 7 days or 6 days from now, it says it's 60% chance of showers, a high plus 13, but who knows, man, it could be a low of plus 20 and 10 feet of snow. So, yeah, anyways. White Wilts in Skalats, Idemushap, Ashti Sashlaz, Wasaluti Shats. Okay, it's time for me to tell you how it is in our Shano. So the next high tide is at 11:07 p.m., which is 10 hours and 50 minutes away from now. And then the next low tide is at 5:07 p.m., which is 4 hours and 50 minutes from this point. And currently the tide is falling, with the local time being 12:17. So for the high tide at 11:07 p.m., it'll be 4.28 meters, which is 14.03 feet. And then for the low tide, it'll be at 2.05 meters, which is 6.72 feet. Why? Listen to how it is in a place and what is going on. So let me tell you right about now, the Funk Soul Brother. Auch Sauchta invites you to, invites families to a welcome back feast on Wednesday, September 23rd. Come meet your children or child's teacher in their classrooms from 5 p.m. to 5:30 p.m., followed by a feast in the gym. Visit classrooms for your chance to win door prizes as well. There's also a tournament in celebration to 41 years of the Nuhalk Hall reopening. That will be in the middle of October, from October 16th to October 18th at the Nuhalk Hall. This year's tournament will feature 8 men's teams and 4 women's teams, with plenty of great basketball all weekend long. Men's tournament entry fee is $250. For more information, you can contact either Cole Sankey or Kelly Milton. That is, if you have any further questions. Yeah, hey. Also, I'd like to mention, recent high school grads, applications are now open for Nuhalk College's Good Path 26-27 School Post-Secondary Certificate Program. In partnership with NVIT, Good Path lets you complete a full first year's post-secondary course load right here in the community, with 10 courses offering transferable credits. This program runs September through June, Monday to Friday, with some Saturdays, and includes academic and cultural support through Nuhalk Radio. Sorry, Nuhalk College and NVIT. For more information, you could contact Michelle at trailer number 5, again down here at 497. I realize that they announce it as 497, but we identify it as 498. So one of us are wrong, but it's within the same region, and it's kind of muscle memory for me to say 498 Mackenzie Street. In due time, though, it's going to be completely different. The muscle memory is really going to have to just get used to saying a completely different address and a completely different street when the time does come, which I am personally very, very excited for the new building. I don't talk much about it, I know,
But just trust me, the excitement is definitely there. And it's something I've been counting down to, well, pretty much for the last year. Join Gordon and JJ September 23rd to September 26th at the Moose Hall. Enjoy a group and private lessons, a seniors concert Thursday afternoon, and family pizza potluck and a dance on Friday evening. For more information, you can contact Janice a la 604-842-2411. Again, that is 604-842-2411. Kermit the Frog, come learn, play, and have some fiddle fun. You're invited to join facilitator Shelly Bear on Friday, September 25th from 1 p.m. to 4 p.m. at the Event Center. Share, heal, connect, and honor grief and loss. A meal will be provided, and all are welcome to attend as well. Dr. Daly, the dentist, is in the valley coming October 5th to October 16th. If you'd like to make an appointment for that, you can contact Lynette Ella 250-983-4397. 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You can also email dental.assistant@newhawknation.ca. Again, that is dental.assistant@newhawknation.ca. And if you have any community news, birth announcements, events, or birthdays that you'd like announced on the radio airwaves, be sure to give us a call at 1-844-689-2554. 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And of course, for any in-person inquiries, that can all be done up down here at 498 McKenzie Street, building number 3, between the hours of 9:50 a.m. to 11 a.m. And then again at 12 p.m. to 3:30 p.m. throughout the weekdays. It is Tuesday, September 22nd, 2026, and I am your host, also known as Rolla Mac. You're tuned into the sounds of Nukalik Utsdam.

That was Norman Greenbaum's Spirit in the Sky. We're going to get on to just one more tune here, and then we'll be back with our first language lesson of the day. Speaking of which, our phrase of the day. We are all here. We are, yes, it a we are.

0: Oh yeah, hey. That was Collective Soul with Sign. I'm getting Collective Soul with Shine. All of you speak. No Hulk. And we're going to start off with the phrase of the day. Sorry, I realize I'm using my rap voice, man. I've been doing so much rapping lately, like almost averaging like a song a night. It feels just so good to be creating, brother. Feels real good to be creating again. Today, well, let me say for the time being, we're going to go over just a bunch of different phrases. I guess this one isn't necessarily a phrase, but the translation is. This is to have news.
1: Astsayuth.
0: Astsayuth. Astsayuth. To have news. Astsayuth. Astsayuth. Is to have news. No, thank you, my dear.
1: Ach ku kamaitz.
0: No, thank you, my dear. Or no, my dear. It says in brackets, thank you. Ach ku kamaitz. Ach ku kamaitz. Or it could be just ach. Ach ku kamaitz. No, thank you, my dear. I love when a random old lady calls you handsome at the grocery store, eh? I be feeling like I'm Johnny Bravo. It's never goodbye. Goodbye. So long.
2: Ach kuk manu.
0: Ach kuk manu. It's never goodbye. Ach kuk manu. Ach kuk manu. It is never goodbye. Ach kuk manu. Ach kuk manu.
2: Ach kuk manu.
0: It's never goodbye. It is not a good day.
3: Auch yes, was son huats.
0: It is not a good day. Auch yes, was son huats. Auch yes, was son huats. It is not a good day. To speak nuchalkemch.
3: It nuchalkemch.
0: Eat nuchalkemch. Eat nuchalkemch. Is to speak nuchalkemch. Eat nuchalkemch. Eat nuchalkemch. To speak nuchalkemch. To speak English.
3: Eat komschiwach.
0: Eat komschiwach. Eat komschiwach. To speak English. Actually, a shout out to this guy that I met. His name was Crow. And we happened to be at the Snokach. We happened to be up at the music fest. And I was having my milk. And he's like, he asked if I was Rola. Or he asked if I was the rapper. And I said that I was. And I had asked, we just, you know, got into like a simple conversation. I've been doing music almost 18 years now and, you know, things like that. And then I had asked him where he's from. And then he mentioned, and then he's like, in there they call us Gomsiwa. Like, you know, it's so trippy. Same here. It's like something I hear quite frequently from like a lot of different nations. So it's really interesting. So to speak English is basically essentially saying, I would say to speak like the white man. Eat Gomsiwa. To speak English. My neighbor.
3: It's Squankow.
0: It's Squankow. It's Squankow. Is my neighbor. It's, or we'll go, it's Squankow. Yes. It's Squankow. Is my neighbor. Why? Take a little bit of a break and play some music. Radio. Thank you all for listening to New Hulk Radio. I am your host, also known as Rola Mac. And again, you're tuned into this Tuesday, September 22nd broadcast of New Click Utstam. I'll be back after a couple of tunes here. We'll be back Apple. And we'll be back after a couple of tunes here with some more music. We've got Elton John, Crocodile Rock. Hold up. Wait.

That was Elton John, Crocodile Rock. We got one more song here. It comes courtesy Three Dog Night, Shambhala.

0: That was a song from Three Dog Night Shambhala. Beautiful, beautiful, beautiful, beautiful. Continuation of our first language lesson of the day. Starting off with the phrase of the day, again for Tuesday, September 22nd. Xotzil s'alitlats. Xotzil s'alitl. Alats. Xotzil s'alitlats. We are all here. See you all soon.
1: Ga k'tulap madutz.
0: See you all soon. Ga k'tulap madutz. Ga k'tulap madutz. Is see you all soon. Ga k'tulap madutz. Sorry if you could hear me moving around in the chair, trying to get comfortable. Gak do clap my dudes. See you all soon. See, I guess I should mention that we should be doing some work behind the scenes. And I'm trying to think of a way to approach it. So there might be just a bunch of music playing courtesy of like a playlist at some point in time as we work out, you know, the things behind the scenes and get it back to normal. So if there's a bunch of music being played and not a lot of talking, then that is going to be what is happening. If that's the case, then it should be a little after 1 o'clock today. I figure I should have mentioned that at the beginning of the broadcast. So I do apologize for such late notice. See you all soon. See you soon. Ga ktina madutz. Ga ktinu. Ga ktinu madutz. Is see you soon. So this is singular. If you're talking to a single person, just joking. Ga ktina madutz is see you soon. See you all soon. Now we pluralize it. Ga ktulap madutz is see you all soon.

you at noon tomorrow. 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Maybe I will see you at noon tomorrow. Maybe I will see you again. It's been a long time without you, my friend. And I'll tell you all about it when I see you again. Ga tinema dutz ala gamat up. Maybe I will see you again. Ga tinema dutz. Ga tinema dutz. Ga tinema dutz. Alaga mat up. Maybe I will see you again. Oi. So I acknowledge that we're about 10 minutes away from our first story time of the day. So just a kind reminder to folks that we're going to be looking into things behind the scenes. Probably after, we might be. I should preference that we might be. Anyways, so if there's, like I said, there's a lot of music being played, that is the case as to what is happening. We got a song from the Stolen Roans. Huh? Stolen Roans. This is called Angie. Rolling Stones, my goodness.

That was Angie by the Rolling Stones. I've always, in all honesty, wanted to do a song named after people, and I gotta convince myself at least three times a day to not do that. I've got a song here from The Who featuring Jacoby of Papa Roach with the Wolf Totem remix, and then we'll be back for story time right after that. I'd also like to, again, just remind you that we could potentially be doing some work behind the scenes in order to fix, you know, the issues that we have at hand at the moment. So if there's a bunch of music or even an extended story time, that is what is happening. But we are live here for this Tuesday, September 22nd broadcast of Nuklik Otstam. Boy, enjoy The Who and Jacoby with Wolf Totem.

Lai dus weich were, what cum de mutzler, tlumst nook seests. 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True silks lan huamatzen, which luspun putstom were, was sick rumts or a kutlum heels. As long logs some now a la sulu deels. Auch eik it was alt snooklegim was sick rum, or the boat out, wa palmer domes. Was sick humal. 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We had six lies at the songs, labakska, kui deedska, cum de mut, twis a slickum stalt, a la stoot salu. 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We could zik si a llaiwt smits hia winda. 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
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A llais t salst, slwg am gill di.

Weiss, Smutum Hooks, Mike Check, Smouth, Noose. We seem to be back. We are back to normal, actually. So that is some wonderful news. I did mention throughout the broadcast that after 1 o'clock today, we would be potentially doing some work behind the scenes, which we were. And I am happy to report that things are back to normal. That right there, Tears for Fears, that song called Shout, Guns N' Roses, before that with Paradise City, before that was Iron Man, and then even before that, yes, that's back to back to back to back, we had AC/DC with Thunderstruck. It still doesn't break, and a shout out to the bro, none. It still doesn't break his record, because sometimes, you know, behind the scenes, you got to tend to things sometimes, like maybe there's like filming behind the scenes or something along the lines, and I remember

I tuned in one time, and he's like, a very rare back to back to back to back to back. He had six songs in a row, so that record still intact. Anyways, I think it's only fair that we actually do get on to the weather as well as the announcements. I know that people do look for that information, so it would be fair that I do actually continue on with that. So we're just about 10 minutes behind. But that is all good, man. We got a total of 3 hours on the broadcast. So we're going to do that. And everything will continue on as the regular scheduling that we typically would have on any other broadcast of Nukalik Utstam. Just a little behind for this segment. In Sitsikdiak, Heltum Napasti Sankt. Swelts in Skalats, Eid Mushapasti Sasliz and Amiditlats, Nukalik. Why, I am your weatherman today, and I'm going to tell you how the weather is looking. For the four-day forecast, it is Tuesday, September 22nd, 2026. The current temperature at least right now, 12.3 Celsius, a dew point of 8.3 Celsius, humidity 77%. Condition is in Masliwa. We are having clouds, a souk from the east at 3 kilometers per hour. And then for the rest of the day, apologies if you could hear that mouth sound right there. That was my bad. A daytime high of plus 15 today. Ashwalash to be expected to souk from the west at 20 kilometers, gusting up to 40. And then Ashti Sint will be Ashwalash, ending near Nukalikti Sint, then partly Skimas, and a low of plus 7 into the nighttime for Wednesday, September 23rd. It'll be 40% chance of Ashwalash, daytime high of plus 14. Wednesday, Sint will be 40% chance of Ashwalash and a low of plus 6. And then for Thursday, September 24th, it will in fact be 30% chance of Ashwalash, daytime high of plus 16. And then Thursday, Sint will be a low of plus 7 and 30% chance of Ashwalash. And then for Friday, September 25th, it will be a mix of Sin and Skimas, a mix of sun and cloud for Friday. And then Friday, Sint will be a low of plus 6 as well as more Skimas. I totally forgot to highlight, and this is so random, or this is very weird that I did not highlight this because I love this season. But happy first day of fall. It is officially the first day of fall here in Nuhalkalumpa, and of course, places beyond Nuhalkalumpa as well. Well, we're going to get on now to the daily announcements. Why hadust signem neuchasti sasais of the amiditlat swat ktash ads? Listen how it is in our place and what is going on. Auch Sauchte School invites families to a welcome back feast on Wednesday, September 23rd. Come meet your child or children's teachers in their classrooms from 5 p.m. to 5:30 p.m., followed by a feast in the gym. Visit the classrooms for your chance to win some door prizes as well. There is a tournament in celebration to the 41 years of the reopening of the Nukhalk Hall. It's only fitting that it happens pretty much around the anniversary of that. I just can't remember if it was the 16th or the 18th. Anyways, there will be 8 men's teams and 4 women's teams with plenty of great basketball all weekend long. Men's tournament entry fee is $250. For more information, you could contact either Cole Sankey or Kelly Melton. And again, yeah, October 16th to October 18th. Recent high school grads, applications are now open for Nukhalk College's Good Path 2627 post-secondary certificate program. In partnership with NVIT, Good Path lets you complete a full first-year post-secondary course load right here in the beautiful valley with 10 courses offering transferable credits. The program runs September through June, Monday to Friday, with some Saturdays, and includes academic and cultural support through Nukhalk College and NVIT. For more information, you could contact Michelle at Nukhalk College Trailer Number 5. Join Gordon and JJ September 23rd to September 26th at the Moose Hall. Enjoy group and private lessons, a seniors concert Thursday afternoon, and family pizza, potluck, and dance on Friday. For more information, you can contact Janice at 604-842-2411. Again, that is 604-842-2411. Come learn, play, and have some fiddle fun. You're invited to join facilitator Shelley Bear on Friday, September 25th from 1 p.m. to 4 p.m. at the event center. Share, heal, connect, and honor grief and loss. A meal will be provided, and of course, everybody is welcome to attend that as well.
Dr. Daly, the dentist, is returning to the Valley in a couple of short weeks here. He'll be here October 5th to October 16th. If you'd like to make an appointment, you could contact Lynette at 250-983-4397. Again, that is 250-983-4397. You could also email dental.assistant@newhawknation.ca. And if you have any community news, birth announcements, events, or birthdays that you'd like announced on the radio airwaves, be sure to give us a call at 1-844-689-2554. Again, that is 1-844-689-2554. 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And of course, for any in-person inquiries, that could all be done up down here at 498 Mackenzie Street, building number 3, between the hours of 9:50 a.m. to 11 a.m., and then again at 12 p.m. to 3:30 p.m. throughout the weekdays. Stut when it's up, a new sign in Newport, New Hulk Radio. Thank you all for listening to New Hulk Radio. I am your host, Kta, also known as Rolla Mack.

Weiss, man of hooks. That right there was the Rolling Stones' Beast of Burden. Your current time of size, by the way, is 140. We're pretty close to the birthday wishes as well as the daily horoscopes. We'll have that coming to you in approximately 10 minutes' time. Teddy Swims called Lose Control.

Weiss, Madam Hooks. That right there was Metallica, Machwat Alaka. That song called Enter Sandman. Before that, Teddy Swims with Lose Control. We shall now get on to the birthday wishes as well as the daily horoscopes. As I like to take this moment to wish a Yaya Tweedy Skalusumnu happy birthday out to Mary Snochyeltwa. And a Yaya Tweedy Skalusumnu out to Shanda Putlis as well, celebrating their birthdays today. We hope the day is wonderful and, of course, full of much love and plenty of blessings. That being said, today's birthday horoscope for Tuesday, September 22nd. Upheavals in the work arena. That's got to be a typo. Upheavals in the arena over the coming year may be unsettling, but they all will also bring opportunities to grow. The key to success and peace of mind is to take nothing too seriously on a personal level while being very seriously indeed professionally. That was a birthday horoscope. Now on to Aquarius, January 20th, February 18th. It may be frustrating that many of your colleagues seem unable to raise their sights and set themselves targets of a more challenging nature, but not everyone is as eager as you to succeed as you are. You may have no choice now but to go it alone. That was Aquarius. Now on to Pisces, February 19th, March 20th. You may have a knack for knowing what makes people tick, and that talent will come in useful over the next few days. It could certainly save you from taking the kind of bad investment advice that you have fallen for in the past. Keep the cash in your pocket. That was Pisces. Now on to Aries, March 21st, April 19th. The sun in your opposite sign means you will need to cooperate a lot more than you have of late if you want to reach your long-term goals. No matter how energetic and enthusiastic you may be, you can't do it all on your own. That was Aries. Now on to Taurus, April 20th, May 20th. You may or may not be a creature of habit, but over the next few days, you will accomplish more if you set yourself a timetable that will take you from where you are now to where you most want to be. Make that journey step by step. That was Taurus. Man, my English, it always sucks, but it's been even more lousy as of lately. I'd rather speak no Hulk anyway. Gemini, May 21st, June 20th. With the sun joining your ruling planet Mercury in the most creative area of your chart, there are no limits to what you can do. Aim high today and then aim even higher each and every day for the rest of the week. That was Gemini. Now on to Cancer, June 21st, July 22nd. It may seem as if everyone but you knows what is going on at the moment, but that probably isn't true. What is true, however, is that you allow your emotions to make decisions for you today, then you really will be out of the loop. That was Cancer. Now on to Leo, July 23rd, August 22nd. By all means, speak your mind this weekend, but don't expect everyone to agree with you. In fact, you may find the majority opinion is against you, and that even people who respect your opinions are having doubts. Maybe you should listen to them. And that was Leo. Now on to Virgo, August 23rd, September 22nd. Financial matters are under excellent stars now, and if you make an effort to sort out your cash situation today, you will soon be in the money again. Take steps to maximize your profits and minimize your losses over the rest of the week. That was Virgo. Now on to Libra, September 23rd, October 22nd. The sun joins Mercury in your sign today, and almost immediately you will notice that your thoughts are clearer and your words are sharper. Anyone who thinks they can bamboozle you with facts and figures is going to learn you're nobody's fool. That was Libra, bamboozle. Now on to Scorpio, October 23rd, November 21st. There are a number of simple things you can do to make your life easier, and most important is to stop worrying about outside events over which you have no control.

Put them out of your mind today and focus on what matters to you personally. That was Scorpio. Now on to Sagittarius, November 22nd, December 21st. Everyone you meet over the next few days will be a potential ally, so ditch your suspicions and extend the hand of friendship every chance you get. If others want to be cynical, that's up to them, but you must think only the best of people. That was Sagittarius. Now on to Capricorn, December 22nd, January 19th. You need to be more open to alternative viewpoints, not least because it has become clear in recent weeks that your usual way of doing things does not do so well anymore. Give yourself permission to embrace ideas and techniques of a radical nature. That was Capricorn, and that was for the Daily Horoscopes. We got a song here coming up courtesy of Sunreal. The song is called A Thousand Highways, and then after this, we'll be back for the final story time of today's broadcast of Nukalik Utsdam. Away.

0: And then we're good. She's gonna be done in like another 10 minutes.
1: I am the happiest man on the face of this earth. I don't know where this is gonna end up, but Sheena, if you see it, I love you, baby.
2: 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Call me, baby.
3: Love you too.

0: Man, this is really interesting. I wish I knew how to read New Hulk, though. Have you ever been in a situation where you wanted to learn something and those resources weren't in the room with you? Well, I've been in that situation myself. I would very much like to learn how to say these sounds, but I don't know how to get the sound from paper into the world. Hello, my name is Lakumice, and I am going to take you on a language learning adventure. So please strap in as we learn the New Hulk alphabet. And in today's video, we are going to be discussing the alphabet. The New Hulk alphabet was developed using the English keyboard, allowing our people to have their New Hulk names properly spelt on legal documents. And today I'm going to teach you how to pronounce those sounds and how I was taught how to pronounce those sounds. So let us get right into it and begin with the letter A, as in Askayash. Ah, hya, as in hinas, woman. Or shpanish, deer. Ha, as in ha'u, caterpillar. E, as in e-milk or man. Gya, or kya, as in kusu. Or inauch, inauch, crab. Qua, quaquas, small white owl. Or suk deuce, cougar. La, or lact. See, it's got two A's there. So it's not luct, it's lact. Squirrel. Or selya, copper. Ma, ma, as in mama you. Na, as in nun, grizzly bear. Pa, or ba, as in ba bink, ba bink. As in we, we, halibut. Now, the K is at the front of your mouth or towards your lips and your teeth, and the Q is towards the back of your throat. So this becomes kach, kach, rabbit. Or is it cut? No, because it's no two A's. This is kach, kach. You see, because there's not two A's, I do not drag that sound, so it becomes kach and not kach. Kach, rabbit. Now this is k, or nik, nik, otter. Or quach. Or litk, litk, seagull. Sa, as in skema, moose. Or da, da, when it is followed by a vowel and it is followed by a consonant, you just pronounce the consonant sound. So this is t, t, as in tinhni. Now this is T popped or T glottal, so you go t, t. The tongue is at the top of your mouth forcing air in that click sound, so it becomes ishala, ishala. And this is one of my personal favorite sounds. It's just, I love when it's in words and things, and that is t, t, t. I need to drink some more water to say that sound properly, I guess. But this is k'an, k'an, snail. Tsa, tsa, as in nu tsa quach, tsa. T-S popped, so
1: so it becomes tss, tss, as in tilked, eagle. Now, this is supposed to be the O sound, or the U sound, sorry, as in kuchuk, kuchoch, kuchoch, kuchoch, which is swan. Wa, as in what's, dog. See this, so it is kuchoch, that's the other one, and then this is chachak, chachak, which means goose. Och ochli wa chachak nu, you silly goose. Or chun chunam, as in hummingbird, chun chunam. Ya, as in yaki. And then the final one is a pause or a seven. So without the seven, it becomes sayush. Sayush, sayush, sayush. Not sayush, sayush. There is something that I've learned upon

Weiss, Madam Hooks, we continue to do work behind the scenes, but I do see that we got some requests, and yes, I am here. This is Def Leppard, the song called Rocket.